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3: 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Our headliner is rock icon David Bowie. The annual Glastonbury Festival in Somerset, England, affectionately referred to as Glasto, is just enormous. Typically, they host over 500 different acts and draw crowds nearing a quarter of a million people. Back on June 25th, 2000, David Bowie headlined the 30th annual Glastonbury Festival. 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Once again, here's our headliner, David Bowie. This is Live in Concert.

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0: 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Thank you.
1: It's our headliner, David Bowie, recorded live at the 30th Annual Glastonbury Festival in Somerset, England, in June of 2000. This is Live in Concert. Stick around for Bowie's encore. It's just minutes away. Coming up next, we'll hear Nirvana's mind-blowing 1991 live set in Del Mar, California.
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5: This is Live in Concert. I'm Lisa Berrigan. Our headliner is David Bowie. We'll hear the encore from his headlining performance at the June 2000 Glastonbury Festival in England in just a few minutes. In the fall of 1991, Nirvana released their groundbreaking album, Nevermind. Shortly after, they became one of the biggest names in rock, thanks in part to incredible live performances like this. It was captured live on December 28, 1991, at the Pat O'Brien Hall on the Del Mar Fairgrounds in Del Mar, California. This is Live in Concert.

0: it's Nirvana. Recorded live at the Del Mar Fairgrounds in Del Mar, California in December of 1991. This is Live in Concert. Our headliner is David Bowie. We'll hear the encore from his headlining performance at the June 2000 Glastonbury Festival in England next.
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2: Welcome back to Live in Concert. I'm Lisa Berrigan. Dome is live in concert next week. We'll hear classic live sets by Joe Walsh, Tom Cochran, and Lenny Kravitz. Our headliner next week is the Rolling Stones. This week's headliner is David Bowie. We've been listening to his headlining performance at the 30th Annual Glastonbury Festival in Somerset, England. It was June 25th, 2000. It's been called spellbinding and regarded as one of the best concerts in the more than 50-year history of the festival. We hope you've enjoyed it. Now, here's the incredible encore. Once again, it's our headliner, David Bowie. This is Live in Concert.

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5: 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The House of Hair. It's time to make the metal.

0: Ladies and gentlemen, Mr. Hair himself, Dee Snider.
1: The time to bang your head is here. Well, that's a relief. This is Dee Snider, and I've got a full-on, fist-in-the-air, three-can of hairspray kind of show this week with Skid Row, LA Guns, Bullet Boys, and whatever else falls out of my spandex bag of bangers. It's going to be loud, lewd, rude, and a bunch of it comes from the twisted little request-making minds of you maniacs. You do know your metal, my minions. So what the hell are we waiting for? It's time to get in, sit down, shut up, and start banging. This is the House of Hair. So this week, we're kicking things off by taking the Wayback Machine to the Sunset Strip. Biddle-loop, biddle-loop, biddle-loop, biddle-loop. It's 1984, and Rat has just released their debut album, Out of the Cellar. They are blowing up that radio and on MTV, and this one topped out at number 38. Here's the Rockin' Rodents from their heyday with Wanted Man on the House of Hair. It comes!

You know you're in the house when you're cranking out a mean air guitar to AC/DC and Vrat. D-Snider here, and I just couldn't wait to get to this week's OROTW. It's my official request of the week, and the fame and glory goes out to Joe Price from Fairbanks, Alaska, who listens to X-Rock 95.9. He says, D, I run a Dungeons & Dragons club for some homeschooled teenagers here in Alaska. I wrote a heavy metal-inspired adventure where the kids meet Ozzy, Ronnie James Dio, Kiss, Lemmy, Eddie from Iron Maiden, Alice Cooper, and of course yourself. I created a playlist to go along with each meeting, which includes Rainbow in the Dark by Dio. Will you play that one for us? Damn right I will, Joe. I've never played D&D or any role-playing games, but my sons and daughter all really into it. Did you know that the late, great Cliff Burton was a dungeon master? Yep, the guys at Metallica played regularly back in the day. Scott Ian from Anthrax, Jack Black, and tons of metal musicians are big-time aficionados. Look, so many talented people have gotten great inspiration from these games, including Vin Diesel. That's right, D&D, baby. So for Joe and his metal adventurers, this is Dio on the House of Hair. Roll for initiative!

0: that song?
1: Not me. That's what my producer was just yelling. Yes, my Metal Minions, Night Ranger is her favorite band. The House of Hair Studio is a buzz after that one. D side here on the HOH, and I'll be back in your faces with another request, and it's a good one, my little piggies. Sit and stay. Or it means war.
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7: Call me crazy, call me a queen, call me Dee Snider, but don't call me late for the metal. I may be the twisted host on this wild radio ride called the House of Hair, but I couldn't do it without you, radio's loudest fans. Thanks for doing half my job. I mean, who needs to pick songs when I got you hairy little jukeboxes? This request comes from Sonny in Scranton, PA, who listens to Rock 107. Says, D, my first concert ever was when my dad took me to see Sabbath in 2017. It was one of the greatest experiences of my life. I love the HOH and would really appreciate it if you'd play War Pigs in honor of Ozzy Osbourne. First off, hashtag good parenting. Seeing Black Sabbath as a virgin concert goer is epic, and this is a great song choice, Sonny. From the Paranoid record, which Rolling Stone magazine calls the greatest metal album ever, this is War Pigs on the House of Hair, paying tribute to the late, great Ozzy Osbourne. It comes!

An H-O-H staple right there. That was Jackals, I Stand Alone. Hey, Jesse, only your friends will tell you that salt stick deodorant isn't working. The video for that song featured the band playing in front of a Kmart in protest as the store refused to sell their album. Reps from Kmart said they wouldn't carry it because of the title of track number 11 called She Loves My Rooster, although they used the other word for rooster, which was the source of the issue. I'm D, I got a big Rooster Snyder, and what say we keep this thing going with some Guns N' Roses? My spidey sense is telling me your answer is a resounding yes. So, this song was written almost entirely by Izzy Stradlin. Axl says they borrowed its style and production from Hanoi Rocks, and it's kind of like a tribute to them. This is I Think of

0: One of the ultimate hard rock bands of all time, Guns N' Roses on the House of Hair. Dee Snyder here, and I'm getting ready to literally kick the holy hell out of you. All right, not literally, but just be ready to throw down when I get back. Hey, Max, is the key to the crapper!
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5: 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It's the House of Hair.
6: 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This is Dee. I'm a man of my word, Snider. And I promised you, no, I warned you, we were going to bang. And it comes courtesy of Megadeth.
7: Cool, baby.
6: This is Sweating Bullets on the HOH. 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

0: click follow, and then you're mind melding with the best damn metal show on the planet. You're welcome. Now, I'm not kidding when I tell you to get those requests into houseofhaironline.com. If you don't, my producer might have me playing Loverboy next week. Hey, I just do what she says. Picture a dominatrix in a tight black leather catsuit with a bullwhip in one hand and a cattle prod in the other.
1: Ow!
0: Yeah, I know it's called pegging, and that's my producer. And believe me, you do what she says to do too. She's so strict. All right, I'm pulling the lid off another hour of the House of Hair. As soon as I come back, I don't go nowheres.
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16: The House. This is the House of Hair.
0: Boom, baby! Bigger than life and twice as ugly, I mean loud. This is E. Snyder on the HOH. I'm diving into another full hour of the metal with Skid Row, Van Halen, and more. So are you ready to groom the mullet, rip the denim, fluff your chest hair, stuff the spandex, and make like you're a Jersey boy? Well, I know that Chris O'Brien in Bowmanville, Ontario, Canada is, because he sent in a request for Bon Jovi. He says, D, this is for your biggest fan, my lovely wife, Charlene. This sexy lady loves your show so much, I bought her You from Cameo to give her a special Christmas message. I love her so much and don't always know how to show it, so thanks for helping me to do that, D. You are the man. She absolutely loves your video message. Her favorite band is Bon Jovi, so if you would play Runaway for her, I'd really appreciate it. You know, I'm always pushing my Cameo thing, but this is why I love Cameo. It gives me another way other than

right up in ya. Bullet Boys giving it to you good on the HOH is a Dee Snider, and I'm wondering when you're going to join the house on Facebook. Just search for House of Hair with Dee Snider

here on the HOH to connect with my fans. And you see how much Charlene liked the message I sent, and Chris too. Hey, Chris, thanks for sharing your story. It means a lot to me. All right, Charlene, you're getting your Bon Jovi not once but twice from the D. It's a New Jersey twofer on the House of Hair. Keyboards?

0: 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You're listening to a double shot. This is the House of Hair.
1: That boy's looking for bad trouble. He's sure going to get it.

0: Don't cry, Johnny. Two for Bon Jovi, taking you with another hour of the House of Hair. This is Designer I Got Kicks coming up after I unload in the commode. TMI? My bad. So you do what you gotta do and get ready for more metal, more HOH, and more me. Mick, where you going? No, I get in there first, you son of a bitch, Mick.
1: And Doug.
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10: Well, what do you know? It's me, Dee Snider, and you're back in my home sweet home, the House of Hair. Now, Kix is a band from Maryland that formed in 1977. However, they didn't have any real success until 1988. Wow, 11 years is a long time to tough it out. But their fourth album ended up going platinum, largely because of this power ballad that went to number 11 on the Billboard Hot 100. This is Kix with Don't Close Your Eyes on the House. Lighter apps out if you must.

much of the house of hair is enough? It's never enough if you ask me. That was L.A. Guns stating the obvious. This is Dee Snider, and I'll be keeping it real for you here on the HOH until they drag me from the studio kicking and screaming. And here's some proof. This is Make It Real by Scorpions, only on the House of Hair.

0: heaviest atomic punk. You know you're in the house of hair. He's not here, and I'm off to lose a few grande cappuccinos in the pissoir.
1: Again? Don't you dare judge me. Damn you with large prostate.
0: Actually, I don't have a prostate problem. Just kidding around. So park it for a minute. More HOH up after this. I got some rare one for you that you're not going to want to miss. And before you hit the head, check out this message from me.
2: Hey everybody, it's me, Dee Snider, host of the HOH. So how many times have you said, if there was only a way I could get Dee Snider to record a personalized video message for a friend, family member, or coworker? Survey says, never! But now that I've used my mind powers to plant the idea in your brain, let me tell you about Cameo. Cameo is a free app that allows celebrities to make personalized video messages. All you gotta do is book the Cameo video, tell me some basic info on who and what the message is for, and voila! Your favorite Rockstar Air personality, that would be moi, will record a message that will delight whomever you give it to. 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You'll be glad you did.
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6: Step back in, my loyal demons. All are welcome in my house, the House of Hair. Feel free to break a few chairs and blow out some windows. I got some weekly budget for those kinds of things. Dee's not here, and I got to request some rare hair that I think you're going to like. It's from Nathan Warner in Asheville, Ohio, who listens to 102.3 The Fox. Says, Dee, will you please play Love Kills by the Vinnie Vincent Invasion? I love it and always remember it fondly from Nightmare on Elm Street 4. Good call, Nathan. Vinnie replaced Ace Frehley on guitar and Kiss from 82 to 84, and then moved on to form the Vinnie Vincent Invasion. He brought in Mark Slaughter to sing before Mark had formed his own band, and Slaughter's future bass player, Dana Strum, as well. They put out two records in the late 80s, but never really hit it big. This song was their biggest hit, if you can call it that, probably because of the exposure it got for being featured in the Freddy Krueger franchise. But that don't mean it ain't a great song. It is. So here's Love Kills on the HOH. Fire it!

the Killer Claw from Quiet Riot. Those boys made a living at it. You're in the HOH, and I'm Dee Snider. So once again, I played something from Queensryche's fourth album, Empire. They were no longer the biggest band in Seattle when this one came out in 1990, but Empire is a fan favorite. It had their biggest hit and Pink Floyd sound alike, Silent Lucidity, on it, as well as Jet City Woman and this one. Queensryche's Another Rainy Night on the House of Hair. Giant!

0: Queensryche on the house. Love those guys. D-Side here. And I know. You whine whenever it comes time to shut down this dry ice fog, sweat, and Jack Daniel-scented paradise each week. But if you want to keep up with the HOH during the days I'm gone, follow the show on Facebook. You can also visit the website to check out all the newly designed merch. It's really cool. It really rocks. 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All right, I'm back with one more. Should I tell you who it is? Nah, but I'll give you a hint, and you know how much I hate hints. The singer in this band is a huge Twisted Sister fan. He's an SMF in every sense. Think you know who it is? Well, don't even think of changing the station.
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11: This is the House of Hair.
0: I'm the Steiner, a man. It's been a long, strange trip straight back to the best era of rock. The spandex, the fishnets, the huge hair, the camel toe, the moose knuckle. Lord, I miss spandex. The House of Hair is engineered by Metal Mick McCabe, produced by Dwight Kuhlman, and the showrunner is Pam. Yes, Pam, can I have another? Edwards. Let's just hit the pause button and stay forever, all right, guys?
4: Yes!
0: All right, back to reality. The HOH will return in just 7 days. So if you want to get something on in a future show that you haven't heard in a while, then tell me all about it at HouseFairOnline.com. So, who's the Twisted Sister fan I teased you with? It's Sebastian Bach from Skid Row, who is also the current lead singer of my old band. I love that guy, and he's got my full blessing. Because Sebastian and I agree on almost everything, including this. If it ain't metal, it's crap! Skid Row is taking us out. See you next week!

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12: Now they will know why they are afraid of the dark. 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
13: 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We are controlling transmission.
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Hard Day's Night opened August 11th, 1964. The Beatles had gone from having their first four singles rejected by their own record company to the biggest act in the country in a mere 8 months. They'd conquered England a year earlier, but English artists meant nothing in America. One big star after the other, including Cliff Richard, had come to America and failed. Their fifth single, I Wanna Hold Your Hand, was scheduled for release in January, but a DJ named Carol James on WWDC in Washington, D.C., began playing it in that post-Christmas, pre-New Year period when nobody released new records. His flight attendant girlfriend had brought it back from England, and he threw it on for the hell of it. The phones lit up. He sent it to a buddy in Chicago, and the same thing happened. And by the time the Beatles landed February 7th, the record had sold 1.5 million copies. Their appearance on Ed Sullivan February 9th would change the world. It was watched by 70 million people, 60% of all television viewers. And that would break the Beatles so big they'd have the top five singles on the charts in April. But the real closer was the movie. Plans had started a year earlier, and producer Walter Shenson's only concern was to get the thing done and out before Beatlemania ended, which everyone expected to happen any minute. United Artists gave them £200,000, which would be probably close to $400,000 in those days, and 6 weeks to shoot it, cheaply as possible in black and white, a quick cash-in to a temporary teenage craze. But the Beatles were just starting a seven-year winning streak. They'd found manager Brian Epstein, record producer George Martin, and now along with film producer Walter Shenson, they'd found director Richard Lester, writer Alan Owen, and cinematographer Gilbert Taylor. And a funny thing happened on everybody's way to earn a quick paycheck and have a bit of fun. They made a fantastic movie. Inventive, groundbreaking artistically, timelessly entertaining, it would become the ultimate successful promotion, the one everything after would be measured against. After the movie, everyone in the audience felt they knew the band intimately, and it would change the nature of the audience-artist relationship. After Hard Day's Night, it wouldn't be about hit records anymore. The audience had an emotional stake in their success. We knew them. We understood them now. As exotic and foreign as they'd seemed just a few months earlier, now we could relate to them. They were ours forever.

0: When I'm home, everything seems to be right. When I'm home, feeling you, holding me tight.
1: Tight.
0: It's been a hard day's night, and I've been working like a dog. It's been a hard day's night. I should be sleeping like a log.
1: But when I get home to you, I find the things that you do will make me feel all right.

0: We started the show with A Hard Day's Night, title track from the Beatles' first movie, the only song they wrote after the thing was filmed, obviously. The others written at a leisurely pace leading up to the film, as opposed to the Help soundtrack, all of which was written in a two-week period. They didn't have a title. They were going to call it Beatlemania, but John Lennon told Walter Shenson about Ringo's funny way with words, and A Hard Day's Night was one of Ringo's expressions. So they used that instead. Good idea, boys. We followed that with one of the five amazing outtakes, any one of which you could build a career on, any time at all. Written by John and Paul and produced by George Martin, as all the songs were. It was the first Beatles album that would have no covers, it being their third. Tonight was the Raspberries, the group that defined power pop. Eric Carmen, Wally Bryson, David Smalley, and Jim Bonfanti. Really fantastic live. Tonight from their third album, Side 3, produced by Jimmy Einer and written by Eric Carmen.
1: Divine Intervention is the Rolling Stones. Amazing new album, Foreign Tongues, produced by Andrew Watt, written mostly by Keith and Mick. Neighborhood Bully is the Sins. It's from Jim Celebrates Bob Dylan. Bob wrote it and the band produced it. Get it from jimrecordings.com.
0: And the Rascals, when they were the Young Rascals, weren't we all once? I ain't gonna eat out my heart anymore. One of the absolute coolest records ever made. One of the best vocals ever sung. One of the coolest guitar solos ever played. Eddie Brigati singing. Eddie joined by Dino and Gino and Felix. One of those groups that made us very proud to be from New Jersey. And there wasn't a whole lot of other reasons, let me tell you. Just kidding. We'll be back.

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5: Bonnie and Clyde opened this week, 1967. Produced by Warren Beatty, who starred in it also. Arthur Penn directed it. David Newman, Robert Benton, and an uncredited Robert Towne wrote it. And Burnett Guffey would shoot it. Faye Dunaway would walk away from the movie a superstar. And Gene Hackman, Estelle Parsons, and Michael J. Pollard would also become quite well known. The story of an anti-authority, sexy young couple robbing banks really appealed to the counterculturally minded youth of that year. Both Bonnie and Clyde and Mike Nichols, The Graduate, arriving right on time. But the combination of elements Warren Beatty threw together was completely original. You have beautiful young anti-heroes doomed, for starters, opposing moods and shifts in tone, from serious to comical. There's poetry in it, there's sexual impotence in it, there's bluegrass music in it, a touch of French New Wave. It's a romance flick, it's a buddy flick, it's an on-the-road flick. And some of the most graphic violence ever filmed. All promoted by a poster that read, "They're young, they're in love, and they kill people." It was so freaky that it bombed when it came out. Hard to believe, but that's true. It was denounced by the critics and withdrawn. And I don't know what happened. I guess it just grew on everybody's subconscious because it was re-released a short time later and was nominated for 10 Academy Awards and heralded as a classic. I personally consider Warren Beatty one of our most underrated filmmakers. Great producer, great director. I've said it many times before, I wish he'd make more movies. So should we play it? Yeah, we gotta play it, right?

0: I'm looking for suitable employment right tomorrow.
1: Oh, yeah. But what'd you do before?
0: I was in state prison.
1: State prison?
0: Uh-huh.
1: Well, I guess some little lady wasn't so nice.
0: It was armed robbery.
1: My. The things that turn up in the street.

0: Georgie-born Clive Powell, and when signed to Super Agent Larry Parnes, Larry would change his name the way he changed everybody's name. Marty Wilde, Billy Fury, and Clive was Lance Fortune for a minute. And ended up Georgie Fame. Clive being the pianist with the Blue Flames, Billy Fury's backup band. He got a bit jazzier as he got older, and you can occasionally catch him in the company of his buddy Bill Wyman and the Rhythm Kings. Clash City Rockers was The Clash. Lee Scratch Perry, Twiddling the Knobs. Joey and Mick writing it from their first album.
1: Indigo Skies, Banda AL9. 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Get it from BandaAL9.com.
0: From Love's first album, 1966, came My Little Red Book, written by Hal David and Burt Bacharach. That very cool song in What's New Pussycat, speaking of cool movies. Originally sung by Paul Jones and performed by Manfred Mann.
1: As Donnie V with I'll Surrender from Beautiful Things, new LP. 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
0: Okay, go get your popcorn and Junior Mints. 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
10: Okay, so Shel Talmy is the coolest dude you never heard of. And it's his birthday this week, August 11th. Born in Chicago, goes to L.A. to learn how to be a recording engineer, does a few things, not too much, and decides to take a vacation in England, 1962, 1963, something like that. Grabs a couple of records from his buddy Nick

Renee on his way out, Nicky having signed the Beach Boys and produced their first couple of things before Brian Wilson took over. So Shell gets to England, goes straight to Decca Records, and sees the infamous Dick Rowe, infamous for getting the somewhat unfair bad rap of turning down the Beatles, because a whole lot of other folks turned him down too. And Dick did make up for it by signing the Stones and producing Gloria for them. Pretty cool stuff. So Shell figures he'll never be in England again, and what do they know? So he tells Dick Rowe he is a famous American producer, and here's a couple of my new records. And he plays them Nick Vinay's productions of the Beach Boys and Lou Rawls. And Dick says, you are right on time, and hires him on the spot. Not so fast, says Shell, the ballsiest human like ever. I'm an independent producer. What's that, says Dick, since there aren't any in England. You know, like, you pay for everything and I get royalties. Oh, well, that sounded reasonable to him. You got it, says Dick. And we're all very grateful to Mr. Rowe. Say goodnight, Dick.

Biff Bang Pow, this is Eddie Phillips from Creation. You're in the underground garage with Little Steven, making time.

Henry, look, you're a nice guy, okay? I don't want to say I feel sorry for you, but, okay, your plot loss and career, or like, you know, life arrest, you know, your character development is so thoroughly retarded. As a human being, I cannot help but stop and attempt to help you. I'm like, thank you. 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
1: Luke 21:19.
2: In your patience possess ye your souls. Luke, who's Luke? When are we getting the records?
1: Wednesday.

Michelle Ptolemy's birthday with the Kinks. Michelle did the first five Kinks albums, influencing everybody. Tired of Waiting was from Kinda Kinks, the third album, 65, written by Ray Davies, like most of their stuff was. The Creation had Making Time, The Creation being one of the four or five bands that never came over from England and broke in America, but they were really big in the UK. Very influential guitar player Eddie Phillips would be the first to use a violin bow on the guitar, which Jimmy Page would pick up on 2 years later. Creation was on Shell's Planet label, and we play them all the time. They're a very cool band. You've Got a Habit of Leaving was a bunch of surly mods called Davy Jones and the Lower Third. Davy would change his name a year later because of the Monkees TV show. He would go from Davy Jones to David Bowie and not really get famous until 1969 and the space thing, you know. But he was recording 64, 65, making very cool records with Shel Ptolemy. When The Who went into the studio, they said, "We want that Kinks sound, baby." And lucky for us, they didn't get it. Shel being too hip to copy himself. Much Too Much is from The Who Sings My Generation, their first album, and for me, their very best album. And Shel had a very brief relationship with the Easy Beats from Australia, recording one of the greatest records ever made, Friday on My Mind, written by Vanda and Young, 1966. Good stuff, Shel. Happy birthday. It's time for an intermission. We'll be back.

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coolest song in the world this week comes from that obscure little town we like to call Los Angeles. 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

0: our master electrician.
1: Who's we?
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1: You mean Jimmy Foster and...
0: Danny Ocean, Sam, Josh, all of them.
1: How they all get together? What's up?
0: It's a reunion. We have been getting things ready for weeks.
1: Sounds like a whale of a party.
0: Bigger than Anzio or Remagen. Only this time you won't get paid in invasion money. It'll be the real long green, stacks of it.

0: sense, the plan is foolproof. 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
1: Same reason nobody's gone to the moon yet. No equipment.
0: And we're equipped. It's going to be a military operation executed by trained men.
1: Why waste all those cute little tricks that the Army taught us? 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

0: You know, it's a good idea. Take a couple of hundred big ones and do something for world peace. Like buying out the Miss Universe contest. Get rid of all the parades and all that jazz. And just sit around and talk to the girls one by one. Find out how things are in Sweden. Or invite them for a weekend to New Orleans. Ramus Gin Fizzes, Oyster Rockefeller.
1: Nah, I don't like that goodwill approach.

0: We started that set with our coolest song in the world this week, Cellophane from Stanley Simmons' new album, Dancing While the World is Ending. I hear that. It was written by Evan Stanley and Nick Simmons and Jacob Bunton, and produced by the legendary Rob Cavallo, doing a wonderful job as usual. Evan and Nick are joined by Seamus Neal on drums and Rob Cavallo himself on keyboards and guitar and percussion, and Jacob Bunton on some vocals. It's nice these days, I must say, to have some consistency. People you can depend on, like producers Rob Cavallo and Andrew Watt is another one. You know, you see their name and you know you're going to get quality, man. I do appreciate that. But I digress. This is a very cool album, and they are making their daddies, Gene Simmons and Paul Stanley, very proud. Our coolest song in the world this week, Cellophane. 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
1: The Rolling Stones, Tumbling Dice, from Exile on Main Street, written by Mick and Keith, and produced by Jimmy Miller, closing out their second golden period, which was four phenomenal albums in a row, after their first seven phenomenal albums in a row. And yes, I hear lots of good things on Satanic Majesties, in between the silly jamming. Joey and his brother Ramones were rolling the dice on Pleasant Dreams, 1981, 7-Eleven. Yeah, I know. Produced by Graham Gouldman. Yeah, that Graham Gouldman.
0: Ride With You is the cast of The Wanderer, Mike Bartella and Diego Rodriguez.

0: 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The Wanderers, based on the life and music of Dion, and Dion wrote it. They're just waiting for a theater to open up on Broadway.
1: And Ramblin' Gamblin' Man, the Bob Seger System. 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We're getting near the conclusion of this movie. 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
9: And speaking of groovy movies, The Lovin' Spoonful did the soundtrack to Woody Allen's first movie, What's Up, Tiger Lily. If you've never seen this thing, you gotta get it. The idea has been copied dozens of times now, but Woody was the first to take a Japanese spy movie and put a hilarious English script to it. It's unbelievable. The Spoonful also did Francis Ford Coppola's You're a Big Boy Now. John Sebastian and Zali Yanofsky were originally in the Mugwumps with Mama Cass. And when Cass joined the Mamas and Papas, Sebastian and Yanofsky joined up with Steve Boone and Joe Butler. Took a line from Mississippi John Hurt's Coffee Blues. Yeah, you know, that Spoonful. And from 1965 to 67, they had seven straight top 10 hits. They were unfortunately not taken seriously at the time because they didn't make that transition into the rock era. They just continued to make consistently bright pop singles. Never got too personal or dark, as was required in the post-Dylan era of rock, but their rock never stopped being rock and roll. Country rock, really.

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You and Betty and thousands of other young people will get down to work in the business of preparing yourselves for the life ahead. And what good prospects the life ahead holds. You will live in finer homes than your forefathers ever dreamed of. You will travel in safety at speeds that would have staggered your grandfather's imagination. You will get to know the people of your world firsthand.

0: can't tell till I've seen you over a distance of ground. 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
1: A lot depends on who's in the saddle. 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
0: There's one thing I can't figure out.
1: What makes me run?
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0: What'd you try it on me for?

0: We started that set with a Lovin' Spoonful, Summer in the City, went all the way on Kama Sutra Records. The Crawdaddies covered Lou Reed, There She Goes Again. They're out of San Diego and one of Greg Shaw's discoveries. Get that on the Be a Caveman collection on Vox Records. We were all influenced by Ron Nasty and the Ruddles. Hold My Hand, 1978, written and produced by the great Neil Innes. If you've never seen that made-for-TV movie, that's another winner. We're giving you enough DVD action this week to last a lifetime. Home from Iggy Pop, originally on Brick by Brick, Fade to Black.
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2: 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I'm never going to give up on that. We want to thank Premier Networks, our new syndicator, Julie Talbot, Rick Bucchietti, Tanya Juhasz, and Corey Neal. Forgive the pronunciation. I'll get it right eventually. And if you're in need of any guitars or amps or tambourines, go see Andy Babuke

0: thank our... Is Intrepid the word? Or is that an aircraft carrier? Dennis Mortensen, who puts the show together every week in spite of the odds. Go to undergroundgarage.com if you've missed any of our last 750 shows. And Facebook and Twitter and at Stevie Van Zandt. You can talk to me personally. And thank you, Alan Freed. We'll see you all next week.
1: And that's the name of that tune.
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95.5, the big dog, is WVNA-FM, Muscle Shoals, Alabama. 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
1: Do you even know how many stents you have in your heart?
2: No.
1: Or whatever you're plumbing in there?
2: I'm going to say 7.
3: Oh, all right.
2: Yeah.
1: Do they go in and take the old ones out?
2: No, as a matter of fact, one artery has 2 stents.
1: Wow.
3: Yeah, well, I mean, whatever it takes.
4: Yeah.
3: Don't listen to old Cowhart over here.
4: Yeah, what are you talking about, dude?
5: Like he's
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3: Right, right.
1: Well, are you...
2: Your heart is half cow, okay?
1: You look, you illiterate buffoons.
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1: Dear Bob and Tom, yesterday you were talking about Barbie. You forgot to mention divorce Barbie. Comes with Ken's house, Ken's car, Ken's dog, and Ken's best friend.
2: Yes. A little humor in the morning.
3: Oh, boy.
4: Hey, Chick, yeah. 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
2: Okay.
1: Yeah. They would definitely be a fan.
3: Can you make them dinosaur shaped next time?
2: Yes, yeah. I'll work on that. I will. I'll
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2: work
4: cookie
2: on
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5: 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Yes.
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7: 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I want dinos.
6: Not the mama. 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
3: Would you watch a show called Two Grown Brats, and it stars Chick and I, and we just act that way no matter where we go? Actually, that might be...
4: We kind of do like that. Yeah.
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1: You can't stop the rock. You can only hope to contain it. Yeah, good luck with that.
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1: From the O'Reilly Auto Parts Studio, it's
2: ladies,
1: Bob and Tom Show. Christy Lee.
3: Hi, Chick McGee.
1: A vision in salmon.
4: Oh, it's a good color on you.
1: There's Pat Goblin.
3: Thank you. Hey, Chick. Had my colors done.
5: I like it.
1: No kidding.
3: Yep. Huh. My soft autumn.
4: Really?
3: Yes.
1: A soft autumn.
4: Bad, you let him take this. You're a hard whatever color.
5: A soft fall at this point.
4: You're hard whatever you got on, right? Because you're so horny.
1: Hard. There's Josh Arnold. Please. If I had to guess, we're similar in color. I bet you're a fall. Are you a fall?
6: I'm not sure. I've never had that done.
1: Yeah, I think I'm a fall.
3: Fun.
4: How is that done exactly?
1: Well, they hold up colors.
3: And they, whatever looks best on you.
1: Or whatever's most expensive or on sale.
3: Yeah.
4: Oh, you're like,
1: this is your color.
4: You're a hideous pea green.
3: Everything that's, that olive green was one of my colors, so you'll be seeing that this fall. But it's like everything that's not in my closet.
5: I like that color on you.
3: Thank you.
1: I like that color on my bedroom floor, right?
5: I know that. Talk to the lady.
1: That's right.
4: Once again, whatever.
1: May I have a piece of chest?
3: That's my favorite thing.
5: Oh, mine too.
4: Who said that exactly?
5: Fred Schultz, our class president. Fred.
4: No names, man.
5: At this point, we don't care.
4: Now, Fred Schultz, what was the situation exactly?
5: He had an early date in his dating career. He's like a junior, I think. He took a girl out in his Volkswagen.

0: dog, and he said, "Well, I get her. I get his name is Sue. I get Sue in the back seat, you know, and it's going real well. And I want to be polite, and I ask her for a piece of chest, and all hell broke loose. I said, "Well, you don't do that. You don't ask for a piece of chest.
1: God,
2: you just go for it, right?
0: Well, you kind of." You kind of read the room a little bit. You know?
1: Has this been awkward throughout history?
2: I mean, in
1: Roman times was, well, I got her in the back of the chariot.
3: Well, there is something to be said for just going for it.
4: In Roman times, you weren't too worried about what she had to say.
2: He makes a good point.
1: A little bit of reality for it.
3: Well, thou art property.
0: All right, grab your brother then.
2: You've been in the movie theater where you slid your arm around. I mean,
0: doesn't go well sometimes.
3: Do you make a noise when you do that? Because I've tried it, and I've always made a noise. No.
5: A stretching noise?
3: No, it's more of a...
1: I have a question. Real quick.
3: Yeah.
1: For me, very dated kind of a 50s thing where the guy would go, I can't even do it. Yeah, like that Roy Orbison.
2: Pretty woman
1: thing.
3: Loose epiglottis.
1: Has that ever worked?
2: No man's ever tried it on me. I can tell you that.
1: Maybe it's just too dated. You'd have to be 90 to.
3: Do the construction workers still hoot and catcall and all that stuff? Hey, baby.
4: I hope so.
3: Grind me a pound. Stuff like that.
4: I always assumed that was like in the union that they negotiated. Hey, we get to catcall.
3: Yeah.
1: Yeah. Someone was just saying. I forget who said this. Well, there's a news story coming up today. I'm sure you saw it over the weekend. If you saw any TV, the so-called humanoid robots, which are they're obviously robots that are in the shape of humans, typically with arms and legs and fingers.
3: Josh is going to lose his mind.
2: Yeah.
1: I don't know if you saw. Did you see any of this video?
4: No.
3: You sounded the warning bell long ago about this.
1: And I say humanoid robots as opposed to like R2-D2.
2: Or the arm that made the hamburgers.
1: Yeah. I mean, they look like those models at the department stores. What are those
2: mannequins.
1: Called? Mannequins. Sorry.
3: Mm-hmm. What are those called?
1: Well, I'm trying to remember something at the same time I'm talking. In any event, they set a bunch of world records, and it's crazy to watch these things. But someone was saying that to make them more realistic, they have construction workers screaming at them. hey, baby, nice ass. And I don't know if they've distinguished between male humanoid robots and female humanoid robots.
2: It's a great question. I don't know.
1: I mean, it'll get to the point where they can, I'm sure, program them with certain technical aspects.
2: Sure, and they can make...
1: Of men versus women, I would imagine.
2: Add breasts to a woman robot.
1: But, I mean, there may be other aspects. We have video of this. It's really something to see.
3: Huh. Are there women, if they are honest, they find being yelled at and complimented in that way? They find it titillating and a turn on?
1: Maybe.
4: There are some that probably like it.
3: Yeah. Mm-hmm.
4: Others that just loathe it. Yeah. And then some that just ignore it.
3: Yeah, there you
0: Christy,
3: go.
0: How do you feel about it?
2: I don't care. I'm not going to...
3: Yeah?
2: Yeah.
3: You're not going to dissuade them?
2: At my age, I'm happy to get a catcall. Are you kidding?
1: Wow.
2: Yeah.
3: And I wonder where that term came from, the cat call.
2: I don't know. Well, maybe it's...
0: Well.
3: That's way, that's way.
1: No, I don't think it's... A, well, we'll get to that. I want to say hi to a... I went to a... it's a place...
3: No, don't tell me you went out in the public.
1: I did.
0: I got to warn people.
1: I was out in the public with a couple of my kids. We were having a nice time. It was a large set. It's a place that has a whole bunch of different restaurants, kind of a...
2: Like a food court.
1: Food court sort of thing.
3: Wouldn't you like to see Tom, in his definition of a nice time, he's looking at his daughters smiling, and they're running around screaming at yelling.
1: This place was great, though. They've got every kind of food. They've got my favorite bakery. Yeah, it was great. But a guy came up to me, and he said, hey, I'm from northeastern Ohio, the Youngstown area.
3: Oh, boy.
1: And we got talking for a while. And then at one point I said, are you a Browns fan? And he goes... He's got a T-shirt on. He goes like this, and he has a Cleveland Browns tattoo.
3: Sure.
1: I guess that makes you a fan.
2: Of course.
1: Yeah. Have you been reading about the Browns are building a new stadium, in theory? Yeah. And you have to, the new thing in the NFL is you have to buy a license to buy a seat.
3: A PSL, personal seat license.
1: Yeah.
3: That enables you to buy a seat.
1: Yeah. And the pricing is...
3: whoever came up with that's a genius.
2: Do they take that?

0: price off of the ticket when you get into the...
1: Aw, isn't she cute? Oh, bless her heart.
2: I mean, there it's...
0: That's crazy.
2: In six figures in some cases.
0: Oh, my.
1: Oh, yeah. Hell yeah.
2: Oh, yeah. So...
0: For Browns tickets?
2: Yeah. We have we'll probably have
0: that's a fan.
2: Some news about some exits from the Browns coming up.
1: Deshaun Watson and look for Shedeur Sanders to be named starting quarterback today. And I don't know how they're going to do it. It's going to cost them, but at this point, it's worth it to get rid of Deshaun Watson. He was lustily booed over the weekend.
2: Mm. This guy also had a Chief Wahoo tattoo. The famed when they were the Cleveland Indians, mm-hmm. that they had a sort of buck-toothed mascot that is long gone.
1: Could they have just gotten rid of that mascot and continued with the Cleveland Indians? It seems to me like they could have.
2: I don't know. Not my department, but this all started with Christy. That's a good color on you.
0: Thank you,
1: salmon.
0: Whatever. And, it's supposed to be muted pink, I believe.
1: Peach.
2: So if someone to get our colors red, someone would have to come in here with a bunch of different stuff and hold it up.
0: Yes, or you can go online and there are services that'll do it for you if you just download a picture and send it to them.
1: Why don't we have a color expert come in?
2: Yeah, I'm going with black today.
1: Your colors.
0: You always do.
2: Can't go wrong. Okay, good. Coming up, we have a Juggalo news of some interest coming out of Missouri. We have a bizarre story involving Kacey Musgrave. Have anybody seen this photograph?
0: No.
2: It is quite something. She has a new product out there and was seen on stage in a very unusual swing, I'll put it that way.
1: Is it naughty?
2: Yes, very, very.
0: I saw Garth Brooks over the weekend. That was something.
1: There you go.
0: I have not been to a country music concert ever. Well, I did see Eric Church once because
3: he almost puts on a rock show.
1: Yeah.
0: He was fabulous.
1: He said that his favorite live show was Kiss, and that's what he's kind of...
0: He did a Turn the Page by Bob Seger. He was really entertaining.
2: I was at a radio convention once, and they said, by the way, I think it was like at 4 o'clock, you want to be in this room. There's a rumor that Garth Brooks may be coming out. So I went to this small auditorium, and there couldn't have been more than maybe 50 people in there. And Garth Brooks comes out on stage with a guitar and the Madonna mic, and he's killing it, playing James Taylor songs.
0: Uh-huh. Oh, he was
2: great.
0: And I hadn't been to a concert in a long time where the people were right on the stage, like their heads were on the stage, their hands, and he was really interacting. And he took requests and gave a guitar away. And his guitar tech walked out and handed him. He goes, "That's our last one. Don't do it again." It was pretty fun. It was really fun.
1: We'll be right back.
2: There we go. There we go. Oh, wow, that was weird.
3: That was weird.
2: My little light just went off. Okay, testing. We're back. We have a couple cool world records, and one it actually involves the Bob and Tom Show.
0: Oh, really?
2: Very exciting. Oh. And we'll find out more about that. But right now, Christy Lee is a proud Hyundai driver. Tell me more.
0: I drove to the Garth Brooks concert. I drove all the ladies in my Hyundai Tucson.
1: Oh, boy. Yeah. Did you record that drive?
0: No, I did not.
1: Man, oh, man.
0: If you would like to get into a beautiful
1: Nothing like a nice, quiet Hyundai. Ride in a Hyundai spoiled by four chatty women.
0: We had a lovely time.
1: Uh-huh.
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0: off my kids.
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4: Hello.
3: Hello. Hello, Pat Godwin.
5: Hey, Chick.
3: Hey, there's Josh Arnold.
6: Hi there.
3: Hello, hello. There's Ace Cosby.
7: Hello.
3: I'm Chick. That's it, Chick. And hello, Tom.
8: Hello, Chick McGee.
3: How you doing, buddy?
8: Good. Just getting organized over here after a big weekend. Hope everybody had a good weekend.
3: I heard, I just walked in on kind of a partial conversation, you in the break room. I heard you rode your bike. You did all kinds of things over the weekend. And as you know, you've described weekends as being brutal. So, but was this weekend relaxing?
8: Yeah, it was good.
3: Really?
8: I blew up a tire. There was that.
4: Oh, really?
8: A bicycle tire.
3: You blew it up?
8: Yeah, a little too much air.
6: I did the same thing.
5: Exploded?
6: And I'm taking mine in. You want me to take yours in at the same time?
8: Yes. And my face was about 3 inches from it when it exploded.
3: I don't know much, but I don't think you can have those patched when they blow up.
8: No, boy, no, this one. This
6: mine hadn't reached the correct PSI yet, so I didn't overinflate it. I don't know what happened.
3: Huh.
6: I'm just glad it happened then and not...
5: Was it a manual air
6: while
5: pump?
6: While I was on the street.
3: Yeah.
5: Was it a manual air pump or a power one?
6: Power.
5: Oh.
8: Yeah, I was using a... Yeah, very noisy, but right in my face.
6: I'm
8: but
6: not the kind of guy that needs a bike tire popping on him as he's cruising down the street.
5: You'd never live that down.
6: Oh, dude. It's that, and I have to be careful with folding chairs.
5: Yes.
6: You don't want to be the guy who
5: sits down on one and
3: bends and breaks. There's nothing more embarrassing for the guy it collapses on and those around him. I've seen it happen, and I want the earth to swallow me.
8: Live on the air.
3: Yeah.
8: On this show.
3: It was no good.
6: You could be 110 pounds and that happens.
3: Yep.
6: Geez, you see the fat ass who broke the chair.
3: Check this guy out.
8: Well, Patty G got some nice emails about your return to live performance.
5: That was fun.
8: Pat Godwin had shoulder surgery just a few months ago, and you're back slinging the guitar. So congratulations.
3: Got guitar a guitar slinger.
8: Got a bunch of nice letters. This one, I just love the name of this town. It was it comes to us from Susan. She writes, I saw Pat Godwin in Jasper, Indiana last night. I just want to say, very entertaining. I'd like to apologize for having to put up with Jordan.
5: Yeah.
8: Jordan.
3: Was he helping?
5: He was a problem. Had a little rat tail hairdo.
4: Oh,
5: and
4: yeah.
5: He wanted to hear Yoga Pants, and he was yelling it out every 10 minutes.
8: Did you finally play it?
5: I played half of it. I only know half of it. I wasn't planning on doing that in the live show.
8: I see. She continues, Jordan was so drunk, he made the rest of us look bad. Trust me, we don't all act that way.
3: I know you. You prepare for the live show, and you think of it like a quilt.
5: I do.
3: So
5: every little piece.
3: Every little piece.
5: What do I open with? What do I put in the center?
3: Just so.
8: Now, she is from, help me with this, Christy.
4: Yes?
8: L-O-O-G-O-O.
4: Lagodi.
8: T-E-E. Lagodi?
4: Mm-hmm.
8: Wow, that's a great name.
4: Yeah. Lagodi, Indiana.
8: Lagodi. Well, thank you, Susan, from Lagodi. Another... Pat, the seems our first two emails are about you.
5: Oh, well.
8: From Christy.
4: Ooh,
8: the
4: oh,
8: ladies.
4: Wow.
8: Saw Pat at the Astro Theater in Jasper, Indiana. Hilarious. Talented, funny, great with the crowd. I bought a signed koozie and got my picture taken with him. It made my day.
3: Signed koozie?
5: Signed koozie. I signed her koozie.
4: You did?
5: Yeah.
4: Well, look at you.
8: Are you selling Pat Godwin koozies?
5: I had a Switch to Beer koozie that I had about 40 left, so I brought them down. And
6: nice.
5: I'm not good at the doing the merch, but I did my best. Josh is great at it. Very friendly afterwards. When I'm done, I'm done. But okay. I gave them a little show afterwards.
8: By the way,
3: see, that's the people I want to hear from who got a little show from Pat, a little extra, a little get out of my face.
8: Again,

0: P.S., quote, shut up, Jordan. Apparently, apparently this is very moving for many in the audience.
1: And I did a song for him. We're going to do it in a little bit, if you'd like, called My Little Heckler. About Jordan.
2: Yeah. That's great.
0: Oh, well, let's do it right now. Yeah.
1: You want to do it right now?
0: Yeah, sure. Okay. Once again, this was a theater, what, 300, 350?
1: 350, yeah.
0: And a sold-out show. Very good, Pat.
1: It was just phenomenal. What a great theater that is. And did we have an issue with Jordan? Yes, but we need to show some compassion.
2: Okay.
1: My little heckler had a bad day. The AC's broken his trailer, and the coal sore's here to stay. His stepdaughter's pregnant, and his old lady's due. Now the poor guy's acting out, but think what he's been through. Jack Daniels and Zannies, you know they don't mix. And meth makes you edgy if you ain't had your fix. The mullet with cornrows is so out of fashion. But let's have fun, not make fun, and show some compassion. Oh, my little heckler, do yoga pants. Oh, my little heckler, play toast. Oh, my little heckler, he's just had a bad day.
2: Aww.
1: That's for you, Jordan.
0: Well, thank you. Do you think that
1: I'm exaggerating? Of course, Jordan was fine after a while.
0: The contemporary sort of a theme in comedy now is crowd work.
1: Yeah.
0: Do you think maybe that's carried over to the point where people think they're helping when they're heckling more so than ever?
3: Yes, I do.
1: Yeah, absolutely.
0: Okay.
1: Yeah.
0: Yeah. So, but you can handle it. Very good. Very good. Now, Chick McGee, we have letters. Do you have any more over there?
3: I do. Dear Bob and Tom Show. Hey, Josh. There's a penny farthing race September 10th in downtown Plain City, Ohio. I know exactly where this is.
4: No kidding.
3: It's like 20 miles from London, Ohio. Home of moi.
4: Yes.
3: Josh, maybe it's a good time for you to come over and compete in this penny farthing race.
5: Boy, I don't know that I'm ready for competition. I've never even tried it.
3: Perhaps you could you could ride the pace penny farthing.
4: Yes.
3: How about and that?
2: Is there a two-seater penny farthing?
0: I think there is, actually.
2: Are you serious?
3: That's impossible.
0: I thought we saw one where the back seat, there was a smaller bike. Oh, how do you get tires for a penny farthing?
5: Oh, boy.
0: That's got to be
5: a specialty shop or something.
0: Yeah, that's got to be a pretty small. And for those of you not familiar, the penny farthing is the old-fashioned bike with the gigantic front wheel.
2: Right.
5: And then the smaller back wheel.
0: What
5: else could use those tires?
2: Right.
5: Like even popcorn carts, those tires aren't big enough.
3: No. You'd have a lot left over.
0: I mean, back in the day, were they made of solid rubber rather than air?
5: Maybe.
3: The first bike I ever got had, we called them cement tires. And they were, I don't know what they were full of, but it wasn't air.
5: Wow. Really?
3: Yeah, and they were like stiff and
5: hard. Were they awesome?
3: No.
5: Oh,
3: no.
5: Okay.
0: Now, do they have a sort of a mounting stand when you go to a penny farthing event so you can...
5: Right.
3: No, I think
0: like a little stairway.
3: A true penny farthing expert can...
2: Run and jump on.
3: Can get on his penny farthing anywhere.
5: Oh, I thought you meant for parking. Oh. I wonder, do they have a giant kickstand?
3: If you go online and watch the YouTube videos, which I have for some reason, you hop on the pedal and then the wheel goes around, so the pedal kind of lifts you up into the seat.
5: Yeah, they make it look really easy.
3: Yeah, they make it look very easy. You don't have to go to a loading dock.
0: Can you imagine if you were in the penny farthing manufacturing business and all of a sudden you saw a guy walk by with a gear and the chain and you went, never thought of that.
3: Both wheels the same size, you say. Huh.
5: And then your buddy who works with, that'll never take off.
3: That's right.
5: We're safe.
3: Don't worry, Josh. Our design is still the best. You wait and see.
0: Oh, Christy, did you go online to see if you could buy penny farthing tires?
2: No, but I will right now if you want.
5: I mean, you must
2: sure,
5: be able to.
1: Sure, absolutely.
5: It's just, why? I mean, that's all they're manufacturing.
3: To hell with penny farthing tires. Can you buy a penny farthing anywhere?
5: Yeah. Oh,
2: sure. Unicycle.com.
5: You can. Some of them look like they're modern, like modern bikes, the same sort of sleek style.
0: Now, is there such a thing as a penny farthing unicycle?
1: Or how about electric?
5: There wouldn't be, because there'd be no.
3: Yeah.
2: They're not
5: the
2: cheap.
5: The fact that it's a penny and a farthing make it, you'd have to have two wheels. Oh, but is there a giant wheel?
0: Yeah, a giant wheel, and you'd have a vertical chain.
2: There are different sizes, 48.

0: to 56 inches.
1: Now, I haven't seen the giant tired unicycle, but I've seen the very tall unicycle. Have you seen that?
2: Yes. Oh, yeah, with the small, post? But with a small wheel.
1: Yeah, it's a wheel that's smaller, right. But it's
3: super tall.
0: Now, yeah. They'll run you about $100.
3: Penny farthing on Amazon, all they have is penny farthing t-shirts, penny farthing hats, penny farthing wall art, but no actual.
0: You have to go to unicycle.com.
1: I'm taking a look at that wall art.
3: Yeah.
2: Oh, unicycle.com is the place. Okay, good.
3: The wall art is just as beautiful as you think it is. Yeah.
2: Now, who was just talking about, about the mountain bike version of the unicycle?
0: Yeah, you can buy one on unicycle.com.
3: Oh, like an all-terrain tire or something?
2: Yeah.
1: Yeah, our guest, comedian guest last week was talking about it.
2: Who was it? Well, I'm dropping. Oh, Philadelphia guy.
1: Yeah, I'm forgetting his name.
4: Oh,
1: too.
4: Schubert.
1: Schubert.
2: Jimmy Schubert. Okay, yeah, there we go. Yeah, he encountered a guy on a mountain bike version.
0: Oh, I'm wrong. Pennyfarthings.com parts. You can find all kinds of things.
3: Yeah. They have a Schwinn with a banana seat on here, brand new, Crate Classic Stingray bike, $800.
1: Wow.
3: That seems high.
1: Well,
2: brand new.
3: It's cool looking. It's got the bigger rear wheel and the smaller front tire.
1: Gotcha.
3: So
2: Back to letters from last week. This came up, I believe it was Connie Chung's birthday.
0: Yeah.
2: Former TV newscaster. And she's married to Maury Povich.
0: Correct.
2: And someone asked if they had any kids. The answer is yes. According to Jack in Linden, Pennsylvania. I looked this up. Connie Chung and Maury Povich have an adopted son, Matthew. So technically, Maury is not the father.
1: All right.
2: Okay. That was his style. Is that show over?
3: I do not know the answer to that.
2: Maury is gone?
1: Yeah.
4: Yeah, he's gone.
1: No longer, podcast.
2: No longer on the air.
3: I pride myself on never having seen it, other than highlights on other shows, I guess.
2: Good morning.
3: Call them highlights.
2: This is from a guy who calls himself Mouse. This weekend, I was staying at a hotel in downtown Chicago. We had food delivered, and my wife said, told them I would meet them at the rotating stairs. I said, do you mean an escalator?
3: No.
2: He writes, I'm pretty sure it was the weed.
1: Oh.
0: Okay. Oh, well. Yeah. Well, haven't we all?
2: Okay. Well, thank you very much. What Chick about, McGee, more letters over
3: What
2: there.
3: About the weed, man? Dear Bob and Tom Show, for some reason, I was reminded of when Tom mentioned putting on his socks while standing up. The famous statement you made.
2: I do it every morning.
3: I tried it, Eric says, and I succeeded quite easily, as a matter of fact.
1: All right.
3: Despite also being somewhat of a fatty, fat, fat, fat, fat, fat, fat, fat. So there's hope for the rest of you all out there. There you go.
1: Hope for fatties.
2: You sit down to put your socks on.
3: Yeah, yes. And my shoes and I have a seat. I have a bench. A very nice bench.
0: I have a little chair in my closet. Yeah.
3: I sit on the bench and wait for the coach to call me in.
4: Sit in the bench. Nice.
3: Yeah. Yeah.
2: Now, is your bed made right now?
1: Yeah.
2: Very good.
3: You make your bed.
1: Yeah.
3: Son of a gun.
0: Yeah. You don't make your bed, Chick?
3: No, never.
0: Never?
3: No.
1: I like it. It feels good to do it. And
3: Right?
1: They say you do that, you've already accomplished one thing immediately. But I wait until after my shower. I give it 20.
2: Air it out.
1: Yeah.
2: Let the hooker leave.
1: Sometimes I make it with her in it.
0: Ooh.
1: Snug as a bug in a rug.
4: They get tired.
1: That sweet little whore.
4: They work hard for the money.
1: Yeah.
4: They get tired.
2: Dear Bob and Tom Show.
3: I'm coming.
2: I tried the Jess Hooker breakfast sandwich.
0: Oh, it was good.
1: You'll never go back, will you, sir?
0: Yeah.
2: I give it a 10 out of 10.
0: Mm-hmm.
2: By the way, I doubled the patties.
3: Do
2: you want to explain what this is again, how you make this?
3: It's a honey bun sliced in half. Use that as your bun, if you will. And then for the meat, it's a sausage patty in the middle.
0: Yep.
3: And there, Bob's your uncle. There
0: Sweet
3: you go.
0: Sweet and salty.
2: Yeah.
3: It's delish, man.
2: And she made this, I guess, every day going to high school.
3: Yep.
2: That's
3: all she needed for high school. Tupac on the Jeep sound system and that breakfast sandwich.
0: My breakfast every day was Little Debbie, gosh darn it, the peanut butter long wafery ones. Do you know what I'm talking about?
3: No, absolutely. They're called peanut butter wafers.
0: You know what I'm talking about, right? And a Pepsi.
4: That was your

0: breakfast? Were not allowed to have Coke in our house, so I would sneak a Pepsi.
1: That's a breakfast of champions.
0: That's a lot of sugar. That's why I was fat in high school. My stepfather's brother worked for Coca-Cola, allowed to have Pepsi products.
2: We weren't talking to him?
0: No, we loved him. That's why we weren't allowed Pepsi products in our house, because we didn't want to offend him or, you know how it is. You're loyal to your family.
1: And that was your preference.
0: Yeah.
1: Interesting.
0: But I liked Pepsi over Coke.
1: Okay. Now, we're going to move forward here. We have a great world record today that somehow involves this show.
2: It's amazing.
1: Which is quite interesting. An interesting story coming out of high school football. A chick will have some legit NFL news. Juggalos in the news in kind of a funny way.
2: Who invited this clown?
1: And another update on the popularity of marijuana among the so-called senior set, if you will. Remember the story we had about the place that was installing a marijuana vending machine of sorts what would be in the old days referred to as an old folks home?
2: Right. Was it cigarettes or
0: senior living center?
2: Gummies or
1: it was a variety of cannabis based products.
3: I think we should go back to convalescent home.
0: Oh,
2: you know that's the growth industry. I saw a big news report on this.
1: Kidding.
2: Luxury
3: convalescence.
2: Luxury.
3: You think there'd be a place called Conval Essence? And they would capitalize the essence, and it would be sort of elegant.
2: The reporter said if Gladys wants to go to a 5-star restaurant, she doesn't call an Uber. She just gets on the elevator.
0: Oh, wow.
2: Goes down to the first floor.
0: Well, if you've ever looked into those places, pricey.
2: This $6,500 a month or something.
0: That's not bad.
2: They were talking about.
4: That's really good.
0: That's
4: Where's
0: really
4: that
0: good?
4: One? I want to hear about that one. I'm going $9,500 right now.
1: Well, Pat. You got enough to stay for 3 weeks.
2: I've always wanted to go into one.
1: Then you're
2: going
1: to have to die.
4: That's absolutely
0: You
4: true.
0: Can go into one now.
2: And just throw my weight, bully a little bit. Make them scared of me.
0: Senior living center?
1: Yeah. There's a book about that. A guy did that.
2: No kidding?
1: Yeah, he was a relatively young man, and he started living in one of those places, and there's a book about it. I'll see if I can find the title.
2: You know, Mom told me you're supposed to get up a little hungry from your meal. Now, get out of the way, Leonard. And give him a little shove with my butt. Move it.
3: You're done with that pudding.
4: Yeah. Leonard, you're taking all the peaches.
0: Girls would love you there, chick. You would be...
2: Come here, Grandma.
1: Coming up, did you know that there is a Dunkin' Donuts on the Staten Island Ferry?
3: No.
0: That doesn't surprise
3: me. That's a smart idea.
1: That's real
0: smart. Very
1: smart. Speaking of a quick breakfast.
2: Uh-huh. That sounds about right.
1: There's something of a controversy, however.
2: Wouldn't you like to see the real deal behind how Dunkin' Donuts got on the Staten Island Ferry?
4: That's a documentary right there.
2: Like, if you do this, I'll do that, and then we'll keep Starbucks out, you know what
3: Your
2: I mean?
3: Your deal might be floating right by you.
2: Mm-hmm.
4: I could bring in caribou if you'd like.
2: Oh, what's that sound? Opportunity. Here it comes.
1: We're going to find out about what's going on the Staten Island Ferry. That's somewhat controversial, but right now, everyday expenses keep climbing. You know it. I know it. Gas in the car, et cetera, et cetera. 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
5: Hey, welcome back to the Bob and Tom Show in the O'Reilly Auto Parts Studios. At the news desk, Christy Lee.
6: Hello.
5: Is that turquoise? I didn't notice your necklace.
6: It is turquoise, a gift from my husband for my birthday.
5: Oh, did you enjoy that gift?
6: I didn't.
5: When he gave it to you, what did you say? Did you repeat what the gift
6: is? I was with him.
5: Is?
6: He picked it out, and he goes, "Do you like this necklace?" And I go, "Yes, I love it." He goes, "It's yours."
7: Look at that.
8: Yeah, next time, go on a date at a Mercedes dealer.
9: You picked the wrong store.
5: Are you sure you didn't say, "Oh, turquoise"?
6: No, I...
9: Before you wear it every day.
5: Mm-hmm. I want you to wear it every day until your love stops. And then when your love stops, you'll stop. There's Whoa. Pat Godwin.
9: Hey, chick.
5: Hey, Josh Arnold.
8: Hi.
5: There's Ace Cosby.
8: Hey.
5: Hello, Tom.
8: Chick McGee, hello. Now, coming up, we have a story about the proliferation of cannabis products at what used to be called the old folks' home. And it just kind of makes me wonder if the cannabis industry has come up with things
6: just for senior citizens.
8: Yeah, I mean, I'm wondering,
6: like, if they market toward them.
8: Is there like a bong that is
6: feel 20 again
8: that you can hang pictures of your grandchildren?
6: Well,
8: and
6: you know what?
8: Little medallions.
6: I don't know if I should say this out loud, but I'm gonna.
5: That's a great
6: my
5: idea.
6: Oldest daughter. That's her job now. She's a buyer. She buys accessories for dispensaries. So maybe I could ask her.
9: Huh.
8: There you go.
6: Or maybe I should suggest that she look for something like that.
8: Maybe
6: that
8: you should invent something.
6: Yeah. Because Florida's one of her states.
9: Oh, my gosh.
6: It would be a big
9: right
6: seller.
9: Yeah.
5: Maybe you should tell her you let Mama taste some of that stuff.
6: I'm not a big marijuana person.
8: But I'm talking about the
6: accoutrement.
8: The accessories
6: right.
8: that one needs in the world of cannabis.
6: That's
10: maybe
6: what
10: a
6: she
10: line
6: does.
10: Like Acapulco Golden Girls.
6: Oh, yeah. Nice
9: that's
6: t-shirt.
9: Very good.
5: Mm-hmm. That's nice.
8: And maybe...
6: I hope you're listening, Ava.
8: Have the Werther's Originals people come up with a...
6: A hard candy, THC infused.
9: Panama nearly dead.
8: Or a gummy. Pat, no. Yes. The
10: purple hair haze.
5: Panama nearly dead.
6: Oh.
9: What? No, that's not good.
6: That's
9: hey, we're just throwing stuff at the wall.
10: Right.
8: But you don't want to go. That's not the way to go, Pat.
6: No.
8: We'll get to that story coming up. But, yeah.
10: Smoke them if you goiter them.

0: again, that's the wrong way to go.
1: Oh, okay.
0: You want to go positive.
2: Sure.
0: I have a question. Is the we don't have any of our big pot people in the building.
3: Yeah, we do.
2: Oskay's here.
3: Oskay's here.
0: Oh, wait a minute. Okay.
1: You guys want to stop marking Oskay out?
4: Yeah, no kidding.
3: You want me to get him? I'll get him.
1: He's smoking weed in the back.
3: Oskay!
0: I have a question.
3: I don't think he can leave. He's running.
0: Can he leave
3: camera.
0: Just for a second?
2: Just put on a wide shot, Jeff. Come on in.
0: Or put it where you'd be sitting. And okay, here he comes. Mr. Oskay is an avid, if you will,
2: yes,
0: fan of the cannabis products, yep, the marijuana
3: enthusiast.
0: Jeffrey, we're not narking you out here.
3: No, not at all.
4: He looks real happy.
0: We have this news story. In fact, I sent it to you. You saw it about the cannabis being very popular among.
2: Do you want me to just go ahead and do the story?
0: Sure. Yeah, go ahead.
2: Senior citizens are among the fastest growing demographics for marijuana use in the United States. But it's causing a problem for their neighbors. According to the Wall Street Journal, tensions are rising at senior centers and retirement communities where some residents are blaming secondhand pot smoke for medical problems like depression, headaches, and breathing issues.
3: Oh.
2: There are social pressures as well. Some baby boomers say their peers make them feel like narcs or nerds if they complain. Tensions came to a head recently while the stalled installation of a pot kiosk at a gated retirement community in Chandler, Arizona. People were freaking out, calling it the devil's lettuce. And online, at least one person raised the issue of retirees driving golf carts stoned.
0: Yeah, I mean, if you think about it, marijuana became super popular late 60s.
2: Sure.
0: So if you were 25 years old then,
2: You may be in a retirement community.
1: Yeah.
0: So my question for you, Jeffrey, is the roach clip still a thing?
1: Yeah. Yeah. Huh. Usually you use a little...
2: hemostats?
1: Yeah. That's the exact word.
2: Yeah. Not that I know.
0: But are there...
1: You got to wait for your dentist to leave the room.
2: Right, exactly.
1: Put them in your pocket. And then,
0: themed?
1: That's how I got mine.
0: Are there like themed roach clips where you could put like a little medallion in the side with your grandkids?
1: Not like back at the fair when they used to have the ones on the feathers.
2: Yes.
1: Right.
2: Yes.
1: And I never knew that was a roach clip. Like I just wanted to hang it from my Panama Jack hat.
2: Uh-huh.
5: People, like, that's primarily what they were sold for?
1: That's what those were.
5: No, I knew they were roach clip. I also thought they were like people were using them legit as like hat decorations.
1: No,
5: and stuff.
1: No, they were just roach clips that you carried around on your hat.
0: I'm with you. I am so. I didn't know
2: that's called an alligator clip.
1: Yeah,
5: sure.
1: Yeah,
5: yeah.
1: And they had some beads and feathers,
2: sure,
1: and you won.
2: I remember those.
1: Or you won that, or you won the cocaine mirror at the fair.
2: Yes.
1: The little square REO Speedwagon mirror.
2: Yep.
1: That, what else are you using it for? Yep. You're a carny, like.
0: Well, maybe we shouldn't do this thinking on the air. If we're talking about coming up with products for the aging marijuana user, this may be an off-air discussion so we can cash in on this.
5: You know, my grandma had her glasses chain were two alligator clips.
2: Yeah.
5: And that was great. So
2: maybe that was a secret
5: code.
2: You could
5: show a picture of one of the clips on the glasses and the other at her lips.
1: That's great.
2: That is great.
0: Okay, now, and then I don't know the answer to this question, but I was in a dispensary in Colorado not too long ago, and I was buying some cannabis products for someone in my family.
3: Anyone?
2: Willie.
0: Thank you. And... they have something. I mean, I remember this guy, and I forget, what do you call him? Bud? What is it again? Bud Tender.
1: Yeah.
0: And this guy was incredibly knowledgeable about it, and he would say, this is the one if you want to sleep, this is the one for this, this is the one for that. Do they have strains, for example, for the elderly, for, say, arthritis?
1: Yeah.
0: If you've got arthritis, you want to smoke this one or take this gummy?
1: I probably shouldn't give this away, but like all of my mom's friends are doing gummies now. Like they get them for sleep. They get them for back pain.
5: Mm-hmm.
1: They
5: and they're getting a THC, not just CBD.
1: Yes. It's a mixture. You go in, you're like, oh, I'm having back pain. They're like, oh, this is a nice mixture of a hybrid along with some CBD that will help take away the pain and help you sleep or relax.
0: Can you, this is another, I'm not trying to be mean here, but. Do the gummies stick to your teeth? And if so, I can just see some guy taking his dentures

0: Seattle, anything is weed now.
1: All right.
2: Well, yeah, peanut brittle. Big no for me. I mean, not marijuana, really, but just any kind of peanut brittle.
3: The stickiness of it, really? Just, is that what bothers you?
2: I don't know.
4: I'm fine with it, but I have it probably once every 10 years.
5: Yeah, we were talking about
2: that and taffy.
3: I don't seek it out. Yeah.
5: Peanut brittle is something your grandmother would have at Christmas time or something, right?
4: I'll have a shard of that.
2: I think I can attribute this to Josh. Were you the one saying the old gag where you have the snakes in the can?
5: Mm-hmm.
0: Yes, they need to update that.
2: Yeah, peanut brittle. You hand peanut brittle to a kid, he's going to go, what the hell is this?
0: I don't even know what this is.
6: Put that in a Pringles can. You got to get yourself a gag.
2: You got to change it. Well, I'm just curious if they have come up with bongs and stuff that are designed that are easier to hold.
5: I'm going to ask her. She's not up yet because she's in a different time zone. But when she's up, I'll ask her about that. Because if they are not... That is a market that needs to be.
0: Do they make weed that can go right through a CPAP machine?
6: Oh, boy, oh boy, you put like it in that nebulizer? Water area.
0: Right, right. Well, they do have it in a balm for you can put it like it, you know, your joints. Uh-huh. You put it directly and it absorbs through your skin.
4: You put the balm on?
0: Put the balm on.
4: Who told you to put the balm on?
3: I didn't tell you to put the balm on.
2: And by the way, if you're watching on TV and you're wondering, this is what happens when you have a puppy. It looks like I ran my arm through a barbed wire fence.
4: Oh my gosh!
5: I got one. My girlfriend got a puppy over the weekend, and
0: you don't even tell your dogs no.
5: Wow.
0: Come on,
2: he's got really sharp teeth and really sharp claws.
5: Don't you do the no bite thing where you put your finger on his?
2: Oh sure, but I mean,
3: you grab him by the snout. No bite.
2: He's such a cute little guy and noisy.
0: I always heard, and it worked with my dogs, when they bite you, you yelp as loud as you can, so they know they hurt you, and that works like two or three times, it scares them, and they stop nipping at you.
2: I'll try it before my other arm.
0: But you got to yell really loud, Tom.
3: And by the way, we're coming back with the updated snake in a can practical joke.
4: Okay, cool. So somebody has updated.
3: That's exactly right.
2: Well, thank you, Jeffrey. And enjoy the cannabis. We're going to return to the O'Reilly Auto Parts studios. 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
15: Oh, welcome back to the Bob and Tom Show. We're in the O'Reilly Auto Parts Studios. 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
16: Hello.
15: Pat Godwin.
17: Hey, chick.
15: Got the guitar, got the organ.
17: Yep.
16: Got the big guitar today.
17: That's my original Takamine right there. 1987.
15: You got the organ and you got your keyboard. There's Josh Arnold.
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15: It's Cosby.
19: Hello.
15: I'm Chick, and hello, Tom.

0: Time to turn to the sports page. We were just reviewing new stats about the increase in marijuana smoking at the old folks' home. But, I mean, it does make sense.
1: Did everyone just hear time to go to the sports
2: desk? Yeah, I did hear that.
1: And then he's out in the woods.
2: That's what he does.
0: No, just getting you right. That way you can get yourself primed.
1: I was ready to read
3: doing your favor.
1: More letters. And don't get me wrong. I appreciate you letting me have time to prepare.
0: It's like with Pat Godwin. I say, well, you got a request for a song,
1: well, that's,
0: Pat.
1: And that's 10
0: minutes later,
1: Pat
0: he hasn't picked up his guitar yet.
1: Well,
3: that Pat.
0: Anyway, they're smoking the devil's lettuce, as they say, as Christy pointed out. Did you ever live in an apartment where one of your neighbors did nothing but smoke pot all day?
1: And I dodged that bullet, yeah. And I lived in some dodgy places, believe me.
0: Yeah, I had that guy.
2: Did you?
0: Yeah, and then one day I arrived at the apartment. And I went upstairs. Pat, you lived in that same building for a while.
3: Oh, yeah.
0: And I had frantic beating on my door. And the lady goes, oh, my God, he's passed out. Call an ambulance. And so I called the ambulance.
1: Why couldn't she call the ambulance?
2: Yeah.
1: In the time it took her to pound on your door.
3: Yeah, what the hell?
0: I don't know.
1: I do not
0: have an answer to that question. All I know is,
1: I can't be dramatic if I'm not doing it in front of someone.
0: So I called an ambulance.
2: Right.
0: Then by the time the ambulance got there and they got him to stand up on his feet. And then he refused to get in the ambulance. And then they sent me the bill.
1: Remember?
3: Sure. Yeah. Ooh.
1: Remember when I moved into my place about 10 years ago? I met the neighbor next door.
2: Mm-hmm.
1: Yeah, very nice guy. Evidently, an ambulance, last year sometime. And
2: haven't seen him since?
1: Haven't seen him since. And now the house is for sale.
2: God,
1: huh. Can't be. That can't be good, bro. Right?
0: Just a regular Agatha Christie mystery, huh?
1: What do you think's going on there, Josh? Everybody shut up, but Josh, I respect his opinion.
0: Can you proofread your sports for a minute?
1: What do you think? What do you think happened there, Josh?
3: The game is afoot.
1: Oh! Ho.
3: I think we need to find out.
1: That's right.
0: Well, could we? Maybe read a letter then over there. Anything to get
1: over. Watson! Dear Bob and Tom Show.
3: You know, you can go to an open house at that house.
2: And ask.
1: Oh, yeah.
4: Poke around a little bit.
1: Poking around.
0: Excuse me. Yeah.
2: Is he in assisted living or did he croak?
4: Oh, yeah.
1: Oh, I saw an ambulance. That was the original. Did I tell
2: you
1: that?
2: But they start that way. I mean, you go to the hospital and then you don't
4: maybe
2: come out.
4: Maybe he fell.
1: They're pretty, they're pretty pricey, ambulances.
2: Yes.
4: Yeah, 800 bucks a pop.
3: Yeah, I just call an Uber now.
1: Right.
4: You know, that's not bad thinking.
1: Dear Bob and Tom Show, I recently got back from vacation, and our last day at the hotel, I got out of the shower and thought to myself, there's no way the chick knows what the hell he's talking about. So I walk out of the shower into the bedroom, clean, naked, and skeptical. I look to the wife and say, you want any of this before I put it away? She looks at me and says, sure, we can have a quickie.
2: Oh.
1: Thank you, thank you, thank you.
2: Well, that's vacation.
3: Never doubt McGee.
2: Yeah.
0: I thought for
1: that's
0: sure he was going to say, he walked into the bedroom and said to the maid,
2: oh,
0: gee. Want some of this before I put it away?
3: Dios mío.
0: $300 later.
1: Teep.
3: Oh, you think the
1: teep. Got to large teep.
0: Is 300 low? I don't know. I've never.
3: No, I just.
2: You're
3: I've never.
2: Assuming that the maid is now a hooker?
3: I'm just shocked that the maid was so quick. She had a price.
0: What is the going rate? I'm sure someone out there can tell me.
1: Dear Bob and Tom Show, this letter is about Josh, but I'm sure Tom will have something to say. I love it when Josh has a big, true, large, hearty laugh. Has anyone ever told Josh he sounds just like Phyllis Diller?
3: I haven't gotten that.
1: I haven't. Now, Tom, if you would, please, give us some weird-ass, off-the-wall fact about Phyllis Diller.
0: She called her husband Fang.
2: Yes, Fang. She did.
1: Fang. And,
0: in a world of primarily male stand-up comedians, she stood out, and she was terrific.
3: I saw her live, and she played the Wicked Witch of the West in Wizard of Oz.
4: I bet she was great.
2: Oh, I bet
3: she was wonderful,
2: great.
3: Yeah.
1: Dayton, Ohio, I think, or somewhere in Ohio.
2: Huh.
1: Well, that's great. Steubenville? Well, no, that was Dean Martin.
3: Her laugh was kind of a...
0: Yeah.
1: Absolutely.
3: Ha-ha! Yeah.
1: kind of that way.
2: Oh.
3: Big shock of hair. Was that her hair?
2: That hair was.

0: something, wasn't it?
1: No, because it came off during a stand-up.
2: Yes, there is a famous clip or something where it comes off.
3: I worked with her once, and she was hilarious on stage and off stage. She was salty. She was so dirty and funny.
1: You tap that?
3: No, I took a picture with my arm around her. That was a nice little moment.
2: That is nice.
1: Nice. Feeling her up. Oh, yeah. He felt Phyllis Diller up, Tom.
4: Who's the... Who am I forgetting? Our friend PJ, the trumpet player, not the cop. He was playing...
1: One too many friends named PJ.
4: He was playing on stage.
0: Carol Channing.
4: Carol Channing, that's the one. Mm-hmm. And she had you'll appreciate this, but kind of a sort of a closet thing.
0: With like a stand-up shower thing.
4: With a curtain, and so she could go to the side of the stage.
1: She had a giant gray bush, right?
4: You know...
1: Can you answer
4: me? No one can ruin a story better than you.
1: Is that right?
4: The point is, she would do costume changes, and she was not wearing any underwear.
3: Oh.
0: Well, you don't want any lines.
4: And according to PJ, she went to great lengths to make sure that that curtain didn't close all the way.
2: Wait, are we speaking euphemistically?
1: She wanted them, you know they're hanging out there.
0: Oh, come on.
4: Sorry, well, that actually leads to this letter.
1: Oh.
0: Okay.
4: Can you read that from where you are?
0: I cannot read that from where I am.
4: It's a campground sign.
0: Okay.
4: Campground sign.
1: Is it Hiawento or whatever the hell?
4: No, again, don't ruin the story.
2: I was just about to tell you what it said, because you asked us if we could read it.
1: Yeah, you asked, can you read it? And I thought I'd tell you, it's a dumb camp story.
2: It is dumb.
4: Mr. Thompson... On vacation in Utah this month, I thought of you guys immediately. I was on my Harley, had to do a turnaround, and what did I see? I had to stop to take a photograph. The Beaver View Campground.
0: Oh.
4: Huh. Maybe Carol Channing was there with her aforementioned.
0: I doubt she was there.
4: Ray Bush.
2: Ray Bush!
0: That continues to grow after you die, doesn't it?
2: Oh, no. God.
1: Your hair?
3: Actually,
1: your hair,
3: other things shrink as
1: and
3: no.
1: Your nails continue to grow, but your phone calls taper off.
4: That's false.
1: No, actually, your skin shrinks, I guess.
0: Yeah, I was going to say that it would all fall off.
4: Coming up, we have one more letter at least, and you can reach us, by the way, Bob and Tom at bobandtom.com. Just go to the Bob and Tom website. You can click right there and get right to us. We'd love to hear from you, whatever is on your mind. You want to give me the sports preview, anything special?
1: We've got big-time wrestling at the White Sox game. We got a couple walk-off home runs. Caitlin had 37, Kelsey had 30, and the Fever beat the Sky. And
2: we had an Indy race yesterday.
1: Yep.
0: Yeah, we did.
1: Kyle Kirkwood won the Freedom 250. Lundgaard second, Power third.
2: It looked pretty cool.
4: Yeah, it did look pretty cool. When you
0: flyovers were
4: you
0: incredible.
4: You see the Capitol.
1: I was surprised that one tire flew in and hit the Capitol, and it just bounced off.
2: Amazing.
0: Yeah.
4: Now, it's a shame there wasn't a member of the Senate standing there to catch it.
1: Coco Gauff.
4: Or the House.
1: Won the tennis event in Cincinnati.
2: Yeah, we all have our least favorites, don't we? You can pick one. Yeah.
4: Oh, I got a bunch of them. I can give you a list.
1: And from Tom's Kitchen, which is what I'm going to start calling Tom's Sports Stories, from the kitchen with Tom, there's a raccoon problem at a Major League Baseball park.
2: Oh, boy.
0: Oh, no.
1: But it's gone viral.
4: And it's a team with a huge payroll that stinks. Yep. And so when a raccoon is more interesting than any other aspect of the game, that tells you something.
1: Mm. Hey, you people know that Simply Safe celebrating their 20th anniversary. I've told you about that. Other home security systems.
2: What is that, platinum?
1: That's 20?
2: Yeah.
1: I think it is.
2: So are all their systems platinum right now?
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1: Thank you very much, Chick McGee. Coming up, news from the world of sports, a world record that actually, in a way, involves the Bob and Tom Show.
0: It's not a way at all. 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
1: A very unusual story from Casey Musgrave, the very fine recording artist, has really gone, it's bold. It kind of reminds me of something the Rolling Stones did a long time ago, except it's a different part of the anatomy. Also, we have a great video, I guess great in that it involves a high school football coach.
0: An unfortunate
1: event. The guys get ready to cringe. These are the O'Reilly Auto Parts Studios. 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
5: It's the Bob and Tom Show. There's Christy Lee at the news desk.
9: Hello.
5: You lotioning up? What are you doing?
9: I put some lips on.
5: Oh, you're planning on giving a handy or?
9: Little rosy lips.
8: You mind? Could we get the intros? You haven't managed to do the intros properly once all morning. It's unbelievable.
5: Properly.
6: Right, right.
5: Hello, Pat Godwin.
10: Hey, Chick.
5: There's Josh Arnold.
11: Hello.
5: Ace Cosby.
12: Howdy.
5: Hello, Tom. How are you?
8: Good. You got more letters over there?
5: I don't.
8: I do.
5: Okay. What are you asking me for then? Get out of my tree,
8: I was being courteous. Now.
5: Well, that's why it seems so odd.
8: We were talking about hauling stuff in your car.
5: What'd you say? Haul. Somebody wanted to hear that, and then and then they wanted to hear.
8: Now, without context, it's a little. Those are a little weird.
5: I give my listeners.
10: You got that in the news today?
8: Yeah. Which I buried.
10: Gotcha. Okay.
8: That story's going nowhere. We were talking about hauling things in the car. And we've all had to have way too much stuff into a small car. And I mentioned moving here. I was in a Datsun 280Z. Mm-hmm. And I moved here with very little money. I had to borrow money from my aunt.
5: And why didn't you go to your mom or dad? Or they'd had enough of you.
8: I wanted to. I lived in a really dangerous neighborhood. And I want to thank the guys, Ace, that were already here that didn't bother telling me you don't want to live there.
9: Yeah, who told you to live there?
8: I think Curtis. In any event, I guess he wanted me dead.
10: Curtis
8: in any event, after about a month, I realized.
5: Curtis always did have 20/20 vision.
8: I didn't really fit in.
9: No.
8: So. In any event, I moved here in my Datsun 280Z, and I mentioned that all I really had in it was my acoustic research, AR speakers, and my Sherwood stereo, because that was the thing in those days.
5: Not even a love seat?
8: I had nothing. Oh. I didn't have any furniture. This comes to us from Mr. Lennon. He writes, I enjoyed your story about moving all your worldly possessions in a Datsun 280Z, including your Sherwood receiver and AR speakers. By the way, I had the same setup. My wife and I picked out both in a blind test. It was the first purchase we got after we got married. What are the odds?
9: Apparently pretty good.
5: They're just like you, Tom.
8: I still have the Sherwood. I don't know if I still have those acoustic research speakers.

0: But you remember, I mean, back in the day that you would study speakers.
1: Speakers were a big damn deal.
0: Do you remember which ones you had?
1: Boston Acoustics. I swear by Boston Acoustics.
0: Nice.
2: I had some JBLs.
0: Oh, very good.
1: Those are good.
2: They were good.
1: They make a nice portable powered speaker now.
2: Oh, they do?
1: Yeah.
0: And now speaker technology
1: keeps a charge.
0: You can go to an event and the speakers are so small and they're so powerful.
1: Yeah. Mm-hmm. Magnet technology, Tom.
0: They are, but those were, it was a very big deal what kind of speakers one had. And also there was the size
3: of them. People don't realize how big they were at the time.
0: Yeah.
2: Nightstands, if not bigger.
1: Yeah. My buddy had two speakers in each. They were matching set, and they were as big as a refrigerator.
2: Yeah.
3: I believe that.
2: Yeah.
1: He was so proud of them.
2: It's not felt, but they had something on the outside.
4: Oh, yeah, they could come off and replace the speakers. Yeah,
1: absolutely.
0: And there was one brand, they were thin. They looked kind of like today's TV screens. Remember those? They were arced.
1: I don't believe. I don't
3: know. That's too fancy for my world.
0: I didn't have any, but they were. I think they were electrostatic or something.
2: Wow.
0: I suppose those speakers—they're all floating around somewhere. But they were great. But the other thing was, you'd go to someone's house, and you could go over to their crate of albums and get a quick. You could kind of figure out what they were all about.
4: Exactly. Yeah.
0: I mean, Pat, I'm sure that you would. You know, go through some young lady's albums and,
4: if you found Boz Scaggs or Abandoned Lunchonette by Hall & Oates, you knew that you were...
0: But if you found a match.
4: A
0: lot of records by Melanie, you know, this is going to be a depressing
4: get out of
3: First of all, she didn't have very many.
1: Brand New Key.
4: St. Judy Collins, you got to run.
2: I love that song.
1: Lay Down in the Rain and...
0: Oh, that was a good song.
3: I like that song.
1: That's about it.
2: Yeah.
3: I got it.
0: She was a Woodstock. She did very well.
3: She did? She was at Woodstock?
1: Yeah, she sang backup for Santana.
0: No. She was.
2: No.
1: He can't help himself. No. That's wrong.
0: Well, I'm the only one
1: who deals with facts. Why weren't you at Woodstock? What's your problem?
0: I wasn't old enough.
1: Come on.
4: Brothers go? Your brothers think about going?
0: The same reason.
1: Pussy excuse.
0: I never saw Babe Ruth play.
3: Did your brothers go?
0: No.
3: He's a good question.
4: Sister?
0: No.
2: I mean, in all honesty, you were what? You were 17 or something,
1: and you
2: were
1: right. You were right there.
4: Yeah.
0: No, I wasn't.
4: A 5-hour drive, tops.
1: Come on. Cleveland to New York City?
0: No, I was in Harbor Springs.
1: How did I not know he was in Michigan?
2: Oh, it did happen
3: every summer.
2: The summer,
3: you know that.
1: Yeah. Son of a bitch.
0: Beautiful place. Thank you very much.
1: Bane of existence.
0: Thank you for the letter, Mr. Lennon. I certainly appreciate it.
1: Is that John Lennon?
0: He goes, by the way, I didn't own a 280Z like you, Tom, but I borrowed one for my senior prom in 1976.
3: Cool.
4: Boom.
0: Oh, no. Here we go. Christy, you'll know this one. He goes, I worked at a restaurant called Victoria Station.
3: Station, yeah. Prime rib place.
1: Eating a train car.
0: I love that place.
3: Yeah. And that was a prom place.
0: There was one.
4: Wait, was it ever?
0: There was one here somewhere. How did they tear it down?
4: Yeah.
1: For all of his erudite behavior, he loved Victoria Station.
2: Would you consider it lower middle class?
1: Yes.
4: Or? Yeah. Oh, yeah.
0: No, it was a sit down. It was a.
3: Well, middle class.
0: It was nice.
2: Spaghetti, what is the equivalent today?
1: Spaghetti warehouse.
0: Well, like a Houlihan's, or today it would be a
1: Fridays.
0: Yeah,
2: that kind of thing.
0: What do they call it? Fast? Is it fast casual? There's some restaurant name they have.
2: Yeah, casual dining.
0: But I mean, it was nice for the. It would great
3: like
0: for the
3: Charleston's,
0: prom.
3: Maybe. Do you
2: okay,
3: know that?
2: All yeah. right. I yeah. gotcha. A Cheddar's.
1: Yes.
0: That was Cheddar's. They were really cool. They were made of train cars.
3: Yeah, it was a big deal.
2: They really were?
3: Yeah. Park world to be able to go there. Yeah.
1: I said eating a train car.
2: I thought you were making a joke.
3: No, it wasn't.
0: You know my famous train cars?
2: Because I heard eating a train car is what I heard.
3: No, what is your train car story?
1: The toilet that somebody used?
0: It's unbelievable. Why bother coming in if every one time you want to tell a story, it's ruined?
2: Oh, that's right. Yeah, no, I do remember.
3: Maybe you just need some new stories.
4: Oh, boy.
0: I just tell the truth.
3: Okay.
0: All I've got is what really happened.
3: Yeah, true. Don't we all?
1: It was really crowded that night, right?
0: I'm not going to tell the story.
1: Why not?
4: He's actually a little upset.
0: You've actually ruined it.
1: No.
2: Ruined.
1: And the toilet wasn't in a convenient place, right?
0: It was a planter.
4: A planter.
1: It had dirt in it and everything, or
0: yes, it was a.
2: Maybe he was trying to help fertilize.
0: I'll explain.
2: Well, you know.
0: Have you ever been in a caboose?

0: that?
1: Yes. Are you talking about the train?
2: I kid.
3: No. I remember every time I've been in the caboose.
4: I'm talking about a drunken evening with a up-and-coming female comedian.
1: Yeah, we had a place called The Station in Wilkes-Barre that was all train cars, and yes, I've eaten in the caboose.
4: Well, in this one, you entered into it in the caboose.
3: I'm surprised you eat at caboose. I'm very surprised.
1: That's a young man's game.
3: That is a young man's game.
5: Oh, I hope that's not
3: you
5: true.
3: Could get very,
5: I can't
3: very,
5: wait to take my teeth out and shout out.
3: You get very, very sick.
4: I'm quite familiar with E. coli. I'm not going to get it from the tap. Now, could we get to the story? This was a bar.
5: Right.
4: And
5: Victoria Station, right?
4: No, it was very similar. Oh.
1: Okay.
4: Oh. It was actually, I could give you the history if you'd want to know.
3: I would love that.
5: I know you could.
1: do you remember the name of the place?
4: Yeah, it was called The Caboose.
1: The Caboose.
3: Oh, the name of the restaurant was The Caboose.
4: Yes.
3: And no it was, kidding.
5: A lot of fellas.
4: It was in Fern Park, Florida, in Orlando.
1: Dancing fellas.
4: It was at the height of the disco era.
3: Wasn't like the was Ramrod or something?
5: Leather and pants.
6: Was it a fern bar since it was in Fern Park?
4: They had ferns.
6: Yeah, that was a big deal.
3: You sure it wasn't called Fister's? I think it was.
5: Fister's. Moved out of that spot.
3: Oh,
5: yeah. And then the caboose moved in.
3: The caboose. Yeah.
4: It had a young heterosexual clientele.
3: Yeah. Okay.
4: But you would go in the caboose, and at a caboose, there is a shelf on both either side of it. It kind of narrows.
1: That shelf.
4: And
1: yeah.
4: It's a little higher than eye level.
3: Uh-huh.
4: And they had a variety of potted plants, but one of them was in a toilet.
6: What?
5: Right.
4: Kind of funny. A commode.
6: That sounds lovely.
1: And some
3: when was that a good idea? Let's put the planter in a toilet.
4: It was the whole Fridays thing.
3: Okay.
4: You'd walk in and there'd be an upside down boat and a bunch of oars and old funky signs, all that stuff.
3: Yep.
6: Okay.
4: All that junk hanging around. And that way, between that and the throbbing music, you didn't have to actually speak to anyone. You just walked around and screamed.
5: All right.
6: So this was a nightclub. It wasn't a restaurant.
4: Yeah,
6: I thought it was a restaurant all this time.
4: It was a nightclub.
6: Okay.
4: Are you holding? That was pretty much that was the nature. In any event, one particularly crowded evening. I'm not sure how it was possible.
3: I met a stranger.
4: We were doing the cleanup, and someone had
3: part of the cleanup crew.
4: Yeah, I worked.
3: Okay.
4: There. And someone had removed the potted plant from the, there was an old fashioned toilet.
5: Right. But it
4: was
5: had a potted plant.
4: Up at eye level. Someone had removed.
1: I like Chick's version better.
4: Someone had removed the potted plant and taken a silhouette altering dump in it.
3: Yes, they did.
6: Oh, my God.
4: So
3: right there in the caboose.
4: But what always puzzled me was how did they pull this off with the bouncer right there on the outside and the place so crowded?
6: Maybe the bouncer did it.
5: I mean, there's a chance that the person was being cheered on while it was going up.
6: Yeah.
5: But how did no worker become aware of it?
3: You know, at one point he had to be, maybe he, some sort of container. And then
6: dumped it.
4: I don't know.
5: I'm sure he.
4: What probably happened was the bouncer. There was some kind of a hold out front, people waiting to get in, and then the caboose cleared just enough for the guy. And by the way, it had to be a guy. I'm speculating, but if it was a woman,
3: it was that popular. It was that. People wait
4: all the time.
3: Waited? All right.
5: Huh. If it was a woman, it was Nell Garter, apparently.
4: And judging once again
5: by the size of
4: the epic.
3: Wait a minute, did you content. Actually in person see the leavings?
4: There was an odor, and then yes,
1: an odor.
6: Oh God!
5: Who had to clean it out? Did you guys pick? Did you draw straws?
3: If we could get
4: most of the straws were too short.
3: If we could get a police sketch artist in here, could you describe it to him?
4: I don't remember that.
5: Man.
4: So that's
5: unfortunate.
4: That's the caboose. Long gone, by the way. But I never. I wonder how do they when they tore down that Victoria Station? Do they have to take cutting torches and?
6: I don't know. Maybe they repurpose those cars somewhere.
4: But can they
3: the
4: move them?
3: Half?
6: Yeah, you can move anything. You move a house. Why couldn't you move a car?
4: Okay, they're pretty.
5: They figured
4: big.
5: It out.
4: All right,
5: wild.
4: Okay. Well, and that's

0: sports. Oh, sorry. Whatever. Give me the sports preview once again.
1: WNBA action from last night. We had a couple of walk-off home runs in Major League Baseball, a couple of golf outings yesterday. The winners, Wyndham Clark and John Rahm. Ryan Blaney and Kyle Kirkwood win your racing event.
0: Very cool in Washington, D.C.
1: And Coco Gauff.
2: You know, some of the turns, it was like, are they going 10 miles per hour? But you would, just the way it looked, right. And then they would show the dashboard. It's like, oh, no, they took that at 90 or whatever.
1: You get used to it, yeah.
0: Yeah, if you were in your car. Oh, there appears to be a car in the stands. that was really cool.
3: It was cool.
0: Now, that's all coming up. And we'll get another song out of Mr. Godwin. You can reach us, Bob and Tom at bobandtom.com, or go to our website. And by the way, coming up, a super special surprise. I'm very excited about this. Coming up next week, we will be opening up our pop-up store again. And we've got some interesting new stuff coming. I'm very, very pleased with this. I'll perhaps give you a preview coming up later this week.
1: And coming up, the update for the classic practical joke, spring-loaded can.
3: Okay.
1: And most often it's a snake that pops out.
0: And it used to be a snake in the peanut brittle.
2: Right. Exactly right. We've got to change it.
0: Yeah, but peanut
1: and
0: brittle
1: has been updated.
0: Now, I wonder, do you suppose, are peanut butter sales, peanut brittle sales really down, or are we just in our sphere of...
3: I have no idea.
2: They have to be down from the
3: 60s, yes.
4: You know, that's my favorite candy. I'm not even kidding. My favorite treat. Christmas treat. Yeah, I love it.
3: Really?
4: Yeah. My mom made it. I've always enjoyed it.
3: Huh.
1: And is it usually for fundraising, a peanut brittle? Is that another decade?
2: You could. They would.
4: They did a lot of
2: right.
4: that stuff in the big cans, yeah.
1: Yeah. Right?
0: It just seems to have gone out of fashion. Maybe it's doing very well. We just don't know.
3: Yeah. Maybe we're not in the peanut brittle world.
0: Yeah.
2: Well, one of life's great ironies is those who love peanut brittle often have false teeth.
0: Mm-hmm. Huh. I thought you were going to say are often dead.
2: Well,
0: that's what.
1: And you know, Josh,
0: I think Chick hit that.
1: You know, Josh, if you aren't true to your teeth, they'll be false to you.
0: Yes. And by the way, closed circuit to the dentist. I have to come in today.
3: Uh-oh.
2: Oh, boy.
1: Man, it must
0: chipped
1: be nice.
0: Teeth.
1: I've had to go.
3: A tooth?
1: I've had to go see my dentist for how long?
0: Big front one. See that?
3: Ooh. Oh. Well, I can't see from here, but
0: it's bad.
3: I believe.
2: Did he at least pay you well?
1: Is that from eating the caboose?
0: Yeah, that's right.
1: Chipped a tooth?
0: Lapping up the butt.
2: She must have been pierced back then.
1: Lapping up the butt.
2: If we're not if the pop-up shop next week doesn't have a shirt and a hat that says lapping up the butt or doing it wrong.
1: Or I eat at the caboose.
4: I like that better. That's good.
1: You know how many of those we'd sell? We're leaving money on the table.
3: Jess Hooker is in there screaming at me right now.
2: Oh, it's real easy.
0: I hope she has a gun.
2: Black shirt, white letters. I eat at the caboose.
1: I eat at the caboose.
0: Coming up, we have, when we come back, actually, we have a my favorite story of the day, actually, and it's very short, and it involves E. coli.
1: Well, there you go.
0: Of course.
2: All right.
0: the E. coli.
1: And maybe.
0: The E. coli buffet. Would that be a bad name for a restaurant?
1: Hopefully. Possibly. Maybe when we come back, we'll get Tom to tell another one of his stories.
0: Well, can you ruin it before I even
2: By
0: get
2: the way,
0: it
2: the E. coli buffet has the greatest chocolate fountain.
4: Oh, my gosh.
1: Just delicious.
0: We're going to try to clean up the show. It's not possible.
1: No.
0: These are the O'Reilly Auto Parts Studios. 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
3: Hey, welcome back to the Bob and Tom Show. We're in the O'Reilly Auto Parts Studios. Don't go anywhere. We are off the rails today. There's Christy Lee at the news desk.
4: You're so cute today.
5: My teeth are bothering me.
3: Oh, no. Like a particular one or just all of them?
5: Oh, I chipped the whole bottom of the first floor somehow.
6: Oh, my gosh.
4: Did you eat some peanut brittle?
7: You have some grape nuts that rolled?
5: Do you know how...
3: Did you fall down, go boom?
5: I'll try to explain this. Everybody is familiar with the inside of their own mouth.
4: Right.
5: You know what I'm saying? Sometimes. And then if you lose a tooth or something
6: slightest
5: goes wrong,
6: change.
5: It drives you crazy.
4: Because your tongue is there the whole time, right?
3: What was your statement? Everyone is familiar with the inside...
5: Of their own mouth.
3: Of their own mouth.
6: You take it for granted.
3: Okay.
4: Yeah.
6: The
4: did you guys see that?
3: Yeah.
6: It felt like a hair was being adjusted on my head for about 30 seconds, and I just watched a fly off of my head.
3: And I thought it hit me in the head when you said that.
6: Man, it flew that way.
3: Wow.
6: So anyway, sorry.
3: Can we get a pest service in here?
6: My gosh.
5: In any event, so the inside of your mouth, you know what it's like. And when anything goes wrong in there or changes... It's weird, and that's what's happening to me right now. I somehow chipped all these teeth.
6: I mean, does the chip itself hurt?
5: Yes, it's real sharp.
6: Oh, yeah.
4: Yeah.
5: So anyway,
4: I've done this, taken an emery board and filed it down.
6: Oh,
4: a
6: my
4: metal
6: gosh.
4: One.
6: What?
4: I've taken a metal.
5: What am I? This isn't the
7: trailer park.
5: This isn't the Civil War. I'm going to call Alex, my dentist.
4: Hey, it works.
6: Boy. What do you go to the dentist, Desaad?
8: Toothpick wisdom.
4: If you have
8: on the Bob and Tom Show.
4: You've got a metal file.
6: Please speak to us as though you were giving us toothpick wisdom.
3: Please.
4: If y'all have a metal file,
3: there it is. There
4: you can
3: go.
4: Take that and you can shave down a little bit of that on your tooth.
3: You file down your tooth?
4: Yeah. If you got just a little one.
5: I think they open up in an hour. I'll see if I can get squeezed in. The point is,
3: we got to do the outro.
8: Well, daggone. Consider me educated.
4: You'll thank me someday. On a Saturday when you do that.
5: When you were a kid, what was the weirdest way you had a tooth removed by your parents?
7: The door.
3: I did everything I heard of. A string around the doorknob.
4: It.
3: Yeah. Mm-hmm. Oh, absolutely.
5: Yeah. Then me
3: slam the door.
5: I did the famous door thing.
6: My dad did too, and it didn't work.
4: Oh.
6: He felt terrible.
3: Did you cry louder?
6: It hurt bad.
4: I wonder if it wasn't ready to come out yet.
5: I wonder if you go to a dental convention if they have a speech on patients that have come in that something went wrong trying to take.
6: He was so excited. And he goes, I've always wanted to do this.
5: Did he use a string or did he use dental floss? Or
6: I don't remember if it was fishing line or string or what, but he tied it around there and then slammed the door. And that tooth just stayed put.
5: Speaking of dental issues, you said you have an update on the peanut brittle setup here.
6: Oh, yeah, Chicta. He's killing a fly.
7: No way. You've got an August fly?
6: Thank you for killing that. What does killing an August fly mean?
7: Like an August, September fly, one of those late ones.
4: They're
7: slower.
4: Right. There you go.
6: Man, look at
4: good job.
6: That.
7: You did get them.
6: That was a juicy one.
3: I never felt more alive.
6: Yeah.
3: Yes. They available at an outlet near you is the updated snake in a can, the spring-loaded, when you twist the end, it's black. And now here's a couple of pictures of what the

0: inside to fool your victim is supposed to look like, I guess.
1: So we have some modern versions of the, because it used to be in a peanut butter, peanut brittle can.
0: It used to be in a peanut brittle can, and now, of course, as you might expect, there's a couple of potato chip cans that have been updated with the...
2: look at that.
0: Those are all spring, the mixed nuts.
1: Okay. I like that. Now, it's essentially a Pringles can, but obviously it doesn't say Pringles on
0: exactly.
1: it. Exactly. But the best way to get somebody is, have you guys seen this new competitor?
2: Yes.
0: Oh, perfect. Absolutely.
3: Try these.
2: So, and what is it, 13 bucks? I can't see.
1: Yep. And that's going to get you two pieces. You're going to get the travel size and the regular size.
2: And what does it say on top? Is it the spring-loaded snake? What is
1: it? Yeah. Yep. Snake in a can prank. Funny, silly gifts. Leprechaun trick. Whatever
0: leprechaun.
1: That means.
0: Oh, I don't know what the leprechaun trick
2: Maybe the is. Little one has a leprechaun inside it instead of a snake.
4: It jumps out.
1: And then, of course, right above it is the classic salty mixed nuts. That
3: but
1: works.
3: See, but it's a photo of it. Not you normally see the nuts now in the can. Now you see a photo of it.
1: Very true.
2: Yeah, no, but it could be an off-brand. That makes sense.
3: You think?
0: Huh.
1: But you're,
2: No, Josh has the setup. You say, hey, I know, I love Pringles. Have you seen this? This new brand is really good.
1: Yeah, or try these and see if we should get these instead of Pringles. And then, sprang!
2: Now, does someone make a kit where you can take an actual Pringles can and modify it?
1: Well, you can use a Pringles can with the, you know, you can just take your snake that you get
4: with
1: that.
4: Yeah, your spring-loaded
1: and
4: snake.
1: Put it, but my issue with this Pringles can is that plastic lid, the pressure from the snake, it might not work.
4: Could it pop the lid?
1: Either that or at least enough of an indentation.
2: Maybe we could get an engineer to develop one where there's an electronic delay. So, I mean, just just need about a quarter of a second.
3: Yep.
0: So just long enough for him to put his face
2: over it. Exactly. So you'd remove it, and then boom, it goes.
3: That's genius.
1: I had...
2: call your friends at Purdue. This is just the kind of thing these brilliant engineers can do.
1: I used to buy prank, little silly stuff like this all the time. We would get a catalog to the house, and I would order fake vomit.
0: Like a whoopee cushion.
1: And
2: I love the handshake buzzer thing.
1: Yeah.
2: Never not funny.
1: I had the hand buzzer. My favorite was, it was a retractable, almost fishing line, and you would, it was sticky at the end, and you would affix a dollar bill to it, so it would look like there was a dollar bill sitting on the sidewalk.
0: Yep.
1: When somebody would go for it, you'd hit this button, and it would, like a tape measure, go zip right back into But I also got a mousetrap gum pack.
3: I remember those.
1: So you would go, hey, you want a piece of gum? And they would pull the piece of gum out, and it would mousetrap them on their thumb.
0: Oh.
1: Well, I rigged it so that it was very, very strong. I tightened the spring, and I also, it just said, like, gum on it.
4: Mm-hmm.
1: And so I actually took the time to take a juicy fruit wrapper and, like, glue it around. It looked so real. And I put other pieces of juicy fruit.
4: Oh,
1: kind of,
4: nice.
1: And, like, I would take a piece of juicy fruit out and go, hey, do you want this last piece?
0: Oh, man, you've got it down.
3: That is good.
1: Oh, dude, it was fantastic.
2: Do you want this last piece, Mr. President? He takes it. All of a sudden, you got six Secret Service guys with rifles pointed at your eyeballs.
4: I was going to ask, how many of your brothers beat the crap out of you after doing that?
1: Thankfully...
2: Wouldn't it be great if you were like the Pope or the President and you did stuff like that?
1: Oh, dude.
2: Some dictatory came in, you gave him the buzzer handshake.
1: Oh, it would be amazing.
2: Mr. Trump always finds that very amusing.
0: Leslie Nielsen was famous for taking that fart machine with him everywhere when he'd do a talk show. It'd just push a button and...
1: And you go, you know, a lot of people know me from comedy, but really I'm quite a serious actor. And if you
3: never not funny.
1: Yeah.
3: Funny.
0: Absolutely. Hilarious.
2: Well, it's time now for the fourth sports preview.
0: WNBA action.
4: Did I see Jason Sudeikis sitting courtside in Caitlin's
0: Chicago? Yep.
4: Yeah.
0: Watched the Fever Sky game yesterday. It had a couple of walk-off home runs, including, Schwarby goes deep for the Phillies and raccoon trouble in Major League Baseball.
4: Oh,
2: that's a cool story. Great IndyCar race in Washington, D.C. yesterday.
0: Kirkwood.
2: Perfect weather for it.
4: Yeah, it was.
0: Pretty good.
2: And an American one.
4: Flyovers that were just incredible.
2: Got an American winner. Hey, there you go.
1: There you go. Yeah. Now we're getting
2: that taste? Nice work, son.
0: You don't like it.
2: Win one for your country.
0: Get the hell out.
2: So thus far, we've not managed to get the sports. I apologize.
4: That's okay.
2: And I promised we were going to come back with a

0: Really?
1: Yikes.
2: Oh, this might have been from last season. Now that I look at it, I recognize the dildo. Oh, I probably shouldn't say that.
1: You recognize the dildo from last season?
2: I don't know.
1: Oh, what is it? Is it last year's model?
2: Yeah. It's not.
1: Are you that familiar with dildology?
2: It's not glow in the dark green. It's
0: natural.
2: What you would call
0: it's flesh, natural?
2: Flesh color.
3: Okay. Oh, really?
2: For some of us.
1: All right. And we better get our. We do have a recall out there. So we better get to that when we come back.
2: Okay.
1: I promise you.
2: All right.
1: These are the O'Reilly Auto Parts Studios. 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

0: Bowler at Uncle Maddio's Pizza in Muscle Shoals. First responders received the call at around 2:26 p.m. and responded to the restaurant that's located at 2411 Avalon Avenue. Witnesses say that the employee was treated at a local hospital and she is expected to make a full recovery. Two people were reportedly injured Sunday morning during a stabbing incident on the 100 block of East Bailey Springs Drive in Florence. The emergency call was received at approximately 11:30 a.m. Multiple Florence police officers, investigators, and other first responders remained on the scene for most of Sunday afternoon. Authorities say two people were injured in the stabbing. One was flown to Huntsville Hospital, and a second person was treated locally for this. Your news authority.
1: Kick off football season now at Kia of the Shoals. 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Lisa.
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10: 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Everything that rocks.
12: I'm very upset about this.
13: Hey, welcome back to the Bob and Tom Show. Christy Lee at the news desk.
14: Well, hello there.
13: There's Pat Godwin.
15: Hey.
13: Hey. There's Josh Arnold.
15: Hi there.
13: Ace Cosby's here.
15: Gene
13: Bozo. Bozo. I'm Chick. We're in the O'Reilly Auto Parts studios. Hello, Tom.
12: Hello, Chick McGee. Now, we've been promising to get to a sports broadcast of some sort. We do have some actual facts. We have just determined that
13: and he's off
12: the,
13: again.
12: The snake in the can prank
13: is alive and well.
12: Yeah, we've someone had pointed out that typically it would come in peanut brittle cans, and

0: that they seem to be somewhat dated. We have not looked up. Has anyone done any research? Is our peanut brittle sales down from, say, 50 years ago?
1: I mean, the answer is just yes. I don't think we have to do any research.
2: Hang on.
0: Has there ever been a peanut brittle candy bar?
3: Not really. I mean, the Heath bar comes close.
1: Not really. It's all been your toffee, more toffee-based.
0: Christy, did you say that your mother used to make homemade peanut
3: Mine
2: His
3: did.
2: Mine mother did.
3: It was a
2: my
3: big deal
2: did.
3: At my house.
2: My grandmother did.
1: It can be delicious. Mm-hmm. I just never wanted a bunch of it, and I don't have it now. I mean, I haven't had it in 20 years.
0: But the gag was the peanut brittle can, you'd take off the top, and the things would spring out, the snakes, and it would scare you. But again, we've decided to re-engineer this so you could do a version in an actual Pringles can. But as you've pointed out, the snakes would be pushing up too much. If we could get someone, an engineer, to design some kind of slight delay, you take the top off, maybe even have a fake chip there, and you look at it, and then it comes flying at you.
1: That'd be amazing.
0: Preferably strong enough to break your
1: mouth. I'm going
0: to
1: say after like three chips, it'll shoot out. Could actually, somebody could just be munching along.
0: Even funnier. Then they're going to spit chips. What a great idea.
2: And so here you go. Peanut brittle sales are down 2.8%. from last year.
0: Oh, but how about from the 60s?
1: So I'm going to say from each year it's gone down 2.8% since 1965.
2: Also, peanut brittle is very seasonal, peaking usually around the holiday gift-giving season. Yes.
1: That's when you had it, Pat?
3: It's delicious. My mom made that and a cookie called a ragalachi, and those are the two things that stuck around. She would make it every year.
1: Yeah.
3: Yeah.
0: So peanut brittle and...
1: might want to have her write those recipes.
2: If you've noticed peanut brittle disappearing from stores or not selling like it used to, you are not wrong. There is a measurable weakness in the peanut candy category now.
4: Oh, yeah.
2: See's, Old Dominion, and Russell Stover are usually the only three right now that are still actively...
1: Old Dominion, the trucking, and peanut brittle.
4: Yep. And by the way, Tom, they have the hand buzzards. The most expensive hand buzzer I can see is $16.
0: How many amps?
1: Yes.
4: It doesn't say that.
0: See, that's the thing. All these pussy hand buzzers just keep...
4: But they also,
0: I want the kind...
2: What do you want, a 220?
3: It's a wind-up.
0: I want the kind that picks the guy up off the ground and throws him against the wall.
1: I want the kind the Joker used.
4: Yeah. Here's the hand buzzer vibrating when shaking hands, compact, lightweight.
1: That's key.
4: And then three pieces adult prank prop shock pen.
1: Oh, have you ever felt one of those shock pens?
4: And those are like a little high power.
2: Do you click it and that's when it shocks you?
1: Yep, when you push down the thing, it's zap.
3: If the guy is a pacemaker.
1: It feels like a 110 shot. Like slightly.
0: So taser level.
1: It's not so strong that you can't let go of the pen. You're not going to sit there and Bob Dole it the whole time.
4: Electric shock pen, trick, gag, gadget. Guaranteed to make someone piss their pants.
3: It'll stop your AFib.
4: How about that?
2: Yeah.
1: Did you guys do the shock potato that I brought in?
3: I remember. I didn't do it. Some other people did it.
1: It's a game, and it's hot potato, but the potato shocks you if you're holding on to it too long. You know, it shocks randomly until you catch it. It feels like that, where it's enough of a shock to make you feel a little silly. Hey, what is this?
0: Oh, that's fun.
5: What the hell?
2: What's happening here?
0: So the snake in the can thing, you found that?
4: Potato chips and nuts and I guess any cylindrical shaped can.
1: The fake Pringles on Amazon looked pretty good.
4: It really did.
1: Just use the angle. Hey, try these new
3: generic
1: crisps.
3: Pringles,
0: Now, don't you use that on dates, Matt? You said you want, hey, lady... Baby, you want the snake in the can?
3: Just the pill of the drink is all he is.
1: You guys ever do the old popcorn trick, but with Pringles? Were you?
4: Oh, yeah.
2: Take salty. The bottom out.
1: You cut the bottom of the Pringles.
4: And you snake it up through there?
0: Unless you're extraordinarily.
1: Why would you hold it like that?
0: You'd have to really reach down in there.
4: Hey,
0: the salt. You may want to desalt them.
3: Would you like some Pringles?
1: Yeah, I think you're up to something.
4: Tom, you want some Pringles?
1: Yeah, right. The reason it only works with popcorn is because it's naturally in your lap.
4: Right.
0: As Marlon Brando said in Last Tango in Paris, unsalted butter, Ms. Schneider.
4: WNBA last night.
0: Wait, I thought we have to get the alfalfa sprouts story out there.
2: Federal health officials are warning consumers about alfalfa sprouts contaminated with E. coli and Salmonella.
1: This affects 10 people.
0: Remember, we just talked about the fact that
4: you'll find out
0: you don't see sprouts on sandwiches anymore at restaurants.

0: CDC and FDA are investigating the outbreak. Both E. coli and salmonella can cause, as we all know, diarrhea, stomach cramps, fever.
1: Haven't
0: some of those infections
1: finally,
0: become serious?
1: People finally said alfalfa, they're not good. Sprouts are taste awful.
2: Well, we found out our very own Jeff Oskey loves them.
1: Well, he's wrong.
2: Although he might just be chewing on his own beard.
1: That's true.
0: Dozens of people across 15 states have become sick after eating the tainted alfalfa sprouts.
3: Dozens more have been affected and poisoned by eating buckwheat pancakes.
2: Oh, man. Huh. he got the Little Rascals theme, the Hour Gang theme.
1: It took him six
4: show
1: hours.
4: Prep
1: to,
4: for you.
1: Took him 6 hours to find this piece of music.
5: Don't you love this?
2: Don't you love this?
0: I don't recall hearing it.
5: Before. Oh, you girl! Are you kidding?
0: I didn't watch the Little Rascals.
5: Oh,
2: they are funny.
3: They're great.
0: I'll go back.
1: Are they?
2: Well, Spanky, I may have sent you.
0: I mean, I'm
2: even
0: aware of them, but
3: they had a monkey. They had a cool
0: they had
3: dog.
0: A monkey?
3: They had a dog named Petey. They had a little
0: monkey.
3: Car.
0: Petey
2: was cute.
3: They had a clubhouse.
1: The coolest thing they had was the car.
2: They had like boxcar races, didn't they? Like
1: seemed,
2: those little.
0: Did they have a treehouse or a clubhouse?
3: The
2: He Man Woman Haters Club. Right?
0: Yeah.
3: That great theme music. And once again, Alfalfa, no longer with us. All of them are gone now.
1: Oh, yeah.
0: Yeah.
3: Sad.
1: Better now.
2: Or just how things work.
0: Yeah.
3: Well,
4: you get to be 95.
3: Alfalfa was either shot or stabbed to death. I forget which.
0: Okay, we don't want to relive the horrible demise of the
1: grotesquely weird
0: rascals.
1: For any of them to still be alive.
2: He stabbed somebody with his cowlick, didn't he? Just he ran at him.
3: I think that cowlick was a little much.
2: Well, you gotta commit to the joke.
1: Who said that? Hey, you know what you gotta do is put the cowlick up on his head. It'll be your trademark.
4: But then I'll be stuck with it.
0: How old were those kids when that was shot? Do you know?
3: Spanky was
2: so
3: like
2: little.
3: Four.
0: Yeah, that in it itself is.
1: Didn't you? I thought we had Spanky was three when he started.
0: Whoa.
2: What was the kid's name that wore the bowler hat?
3: Butch?
1: Stymie.
2: Stymie.
3: Oh, Stymie.
2: Yes.
3: Oh, okay.
2: That kid was funny. Yeah, that was fun.
1: I want to say Stymie at one point was on Sanford and Son.
2: Oh, really?
1: Or something like that. Yeah.
2: You wonder if he got stuck with the bowler hat his whole life.
3: He did reemerge there for. You're right. I forget.
1: I think so.
3: Was that the show?
1: Maybe not.
3: I'll do some homework on that. Can you give me the sports preview?
1: WNBA. Caitlin Clark. Clark Indy. Has 37. Kelsey Mitchell, 30.
3: IndyCar.
1: Kirk. Kyle Kirkwood wins the IndyCar race. Ryan Blaney won the NASCAR race. Coco Gauff. No plans to marry Jared Goff yet.
2: What about her brother Jack?
1: Of course, if she did, she'd
3: Jack
1: be...
3: Jack Goff.
1: Coco Gauff Goff. And her brother... Her brother Jack Goff.
0: Jeez.
1: John Rahm won the live event.
3: You think there is some poor kid out there
1: Wyndham
3: named Jack
1: Clark won
3: Goff.
1: The PGA.
2: There might be a Jack
4: G-O-F-F,
2: Goff.
4: Of course there is.
0: I went to school with Goff.
2: Don't you go to G-O-F-F? John? You go to John, right?
3: John Goff?
2: Yeah.
0: His name was Mike Goff. The other was brother.
4: Sure, Mike Goff?
0: Yeah. What was his brother's name?
1: Mahog?
2: There was a kid a couple grades ahead of us that was Michael Hunt.
0: I had one in my school, Michael Hunt.
2: Isn't that something?
3: He never got paged by the assistant principal and the PA.
2: He played football, and they would say his name.
4: No, they wouldn't.
2: I promise.
0: And they didn't say Michael either,
2: no,
0: did they?
2: No, we would lose our mind.
1: Michael by Mike Hunt.
2: Right.
3: Paging.
0: Oh, boy.
3: Never mind. We have a whole song about that
0: we can't play
3: anymore. Okay, well, thank you very much. That was our sports preview. This may be one of those shows.
1: Have you seen
3: the? Never actually.
1: What's her name? Morena. I never know how to say her last name.
0: Morena.
1: Daredevil girlfriend.
2: I'm sorry.
1: Daredevil's girlfriend, Morena
2: Baccarin.
1: Baccarin.
2: Yeah, I think that's
1: She's
2: what it is.
1: She's in a TV show, Sheriff Country.
2: Yeah. Is it? Yeah. Yeah.
1: It's called Sheriff Country.
3: Is she the sheriff?
1: And she's the sheriff. And you know, behind the scenes, they don't call it Sheriff Country.
0: Oh no.
3: Especially when she's having a bad day.
1: Man.
2: Boy, oh boy.
1: Why would they name it that?
0: Seems well, like, we're talking about it.
1: Seems so like an error.
0: They
1: to
0: knew.
1: Me.
2: I don't. Well, I think they expect most people aren't like us.
1: Yeah, that's
0: well, ain't that the

0: By the way, they're wrong.
1: Doesn't the Swedish cop have a racy name too? The show that you're watching.
2: Oh,
1: is it the Finnish cop or the Swedish
2: Detective
1: guy?
2: Ole.
1: Yeah,
3: Ole.
2: But it's pronounced Hole.
1: Yeah,
3: Ole.
1: Detective Ole. Hole. Yeah.
2: It's spelled H-O-L-E. Detective Hole.
0: Oh, okay.
2: Well, he's brilliant.
0: Thank you. Fantastic. 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
10: Welcome back to the Bob and Tom Show. We're in the O'Reilly Auto Parts Studios. Christy Lee at the news desk.
11: Hello.
10: She's, is that a shimmy?
11: It's a little shimmy, cocoa butt.
10: Cocoa butt. I think it's Cocoa Puff.
11: It is? Mm-hmm. I always thought it was Cocoa Butt.
12: Oh, I always thought it was Cocoa Pa.
10: Cocoa what?
11: Shimmy, Cocoa Butt.
10: Cocoa Pa?
12: Yeah.
10: I thought it was Cocoa Puff.
11: I'll be darned.
10: Tom, did you hear it?
13: I always thought it was
11: sorry.
13: Shimmy, Cocoa Butt.
11: Yeah.
13: Isn't it?
11: That's what I thought.
14: I think the kids sang it like that.
10: I don't know.
11: Playground talk.
12: I'll put a 20 on Cocoa Pa.
11: Pa?
12: Yeah.
11: All right. What? I'm looking it up.
12: I thought it was Pop.
14: I thought it was Pop.
12: Yeah.
10: I'm confused.
13: Shimmy,
14: not willing
13: Cocoa
14: to lose a top.
13: It would, huh.
12: I'm gonna be Cocoa Butt.
13: because that was the Cocoa Butt was the famous wrestling
12: move.
13: Yeah,
12: I know. So why would they put it in a child?
13: Because Bobo Brazil was a great American.
12: Oh, no.
13: Oh, you're.
12: I'm not saying he wasn't.
13: Are you saying Mr. Brazil was not a quality American?
12: I understand that it sounded like that. No, I'm fine with him.
15: The song predates Cocoa.
12: It has to.
11: Yeah,
12: it has to.
11: What did you say
14: answer?
11: It was?
12: Shimmy, Cocoa Pa, is what I'm saying.
11: It's shimmy, Cocoa Puff.
14: Puff.
12: Yeah. Chick was right again.
10: I thought it was Puff.
12: Why do we continue to doubt Mr.
11: I don't know.
10: I think it's because I lie all the time.
13: Yeah, I mean, a stop
11: There's
13: clock.
11: There's also a shimmy, Cocoa Bop. Was sung by Little Anthony and the Imperials.
10: I'm sorry.
12: Cocoa Bop's the one that I'm familiar
14: Cocoa
12: with.
14: Bop.
10: Hang on a second. Chrissy, I believe Tom is insulting me, and it kind of got lost.
11: Oh, what did he say?
10: What did you say?
12: Even a broken clock is right twice a day.
13: the shimmy, Cocoa, it's not
12: Puff.
11: Puff.
13: What does that mean?
12: Well, what does Cocoa Butt mean besides your silly
13: silly
12: Bobo Brazil?
13: Bobo Brazil, one of the greats.
11: Yeah, but he came way
13: after this. Today's WWE

0: stands on the shoulders of Dick the Bruiser and Bobo Brazil.
1: Of course, of course. I'm not saying they're not legends, and they don't, if they're not already in the Hall of Fame, that they should be.
0: Your father, two tours of dirty in Vietnam because of guys like Bobo Brazil.
2: That's right.
3: Let's just move on.
0: Okay, here it is. This is the song.
3: From Little Anthony and the Imperials, but that's Shimmy Shimmy Coco Bop.
1: Shimmy Shimmy Rock.
0: Wasn't that the hit? Bop.
3: Yeah, but the song.
0: It sounds like those background vocals are being tortured.
3: The playground song came before this song did.
0: Okay, could we get to the chorus, please?

0: Sitting in a native hut.
1: I insist we keep listening.
2: We should stop.
0: This may have all the politically correctness of Papa Oo Mau Mau.
3: That's kind of why I said we should probably move on.
1: I'd like to learn the
3: origin of Shimmy Shimmy Coco Puff.
0: That's probably not going to show up as a
1: native hut
0: hip-hop tune.
1: I'd like to know what's happening with native
0: hut. Use the sample. From Shimmy Shimmy Coco.
1: I don't think we should shy away from other cultures.
2: I don't know.
4: That How are we supposed to learn?
0: Really unfortunate.
2: Second verse would be revealing.
0: Is the little Anthony still with us?
3: Little Anthony? I don't.
1: There's no way.
4: No.
2: No.
0: I mean,
4: he'd be 108.
0: I don't. What year was that a hit?
2: He and the Ink Spots are long.
4: I'm guessing the 50s.
0: Ink Spots. It's the Imperials.
2: Him and his famous other group.
0: What?
3: You guys, Little Anthony is still with us. He's 85 years old.
4: Oh, shut the hell up!
0: But he's probably getting smaller every day.
1: Yeah,
0: and he's shrinking.
3: He was born in 1941.
1: How many of his feet are still with us?
4: And why do I
3: you
4: think,
3: guys?
4: Why do I think an old white guy gave him the term Ink Spots?
2: I've never.
4: The Ink Spots.
3: Boy, I really
1: stepped
3: in this, didn't I? I will never shimmy again on the show.
0: Their cover band, the Whiteouts.
4: How about the Ink Spots?
0: They do really rhythm-free versions of their song.
1: I like the Ink Spots' sophomore record, There Goes the Neighborhood.
3: Do you know Little Anthony's real name? I bet you
4: do. Big Anthony.
0: Is it Anthony?
3: No.
0: Not even
3: that? It's Jerome.
4: Jerome!
1: I promise you a white guy made him change that.
3: Yeah. Yeah. Gordine.
1: Yeah.
2: Really?
3: Mm-hmm.
1: Yeah, you're Little Anthony now.
4: Yeah.
1: we got to sell records and can't.
4: You and the Imperials. And somebody thinks
0: bring the boys
4: royalty.
0: In, I'll rename them. They all sound like they're in the mafia now. Well,
4: WNBA winners last night, Dallas, Vegas, and Washington. And Caitlin Clark had 37 points, Kelsey Mitchell 30. Fever beat the Sky last night, 113-90.
0: Now, when you're watching the games by yourself at the house, when Caitlin, they hit a three, do you go, yes, out loud?
4: The most I do when it's just kind of a one of those.
0: Really?
4: I'll do that.
0: Yeah, I found myself.
4: Caitlin this, had
0: especially when you're a three, nothing but net.
3: Yeah.
0: You kind of got to go, yes.
1: It's always amazing.
0: Yeah.
4: Caitlin had a career high 8 of Indiana's franchise record, 18 three-pointers.
3: Man.
4: And 10 assists. There you go. They finished that road trip 3-2. Golf. Wyndham Clark pulled away.
3: Boy, that's a name, isn't it?
4: Rory.
3: Yes,
4: Wyndham.
3: Yes.
4: Wyndham Clark. Yeah,
3: he was born into a country club.
0: He was not one of the Imperials.
3: No.
4: Wyndham Clark won the BMW event in St. Louis. John Rahm won what might be the last live golf event in a far-off place called Westfield, Indiana.
3: Congratulations.
0: Are they getting the money in a blood-soaked suitcase? Just ask.
4: And from Mason, Ohio, Kings Island, Coco Gauff defeated fellow American Jessica Pegula, 6'2", 6'4", captured her second women's Cincinnati Open title yesterday.
3: Shimmy, shimmy, Coco Gauff.
1: Yeah!
2: She's good.
1: Shimmy, shimmy.
4: Arthur Fils.
3: She could have her own theme song.
4: Yeah. Arthur Fils, F-I-L-S, of France.
1: He comes from France.
4: He's from France. Defeated American Francis Tiafo 6-3, 1-6, 6-0. So there you go.
3: That's, it probably is Arthur Fils.
4: That's Arthur Fils.
3: Arthur Fils.
4: New York Mets fans treated to a wild spectacle

0: A raccoon started grabbing food through a hole in the stands.
1: Oh, this will be funny.
0: Look at that.
1: Look at that little paw coming up.
2: That's hilarious.
0: How creepy is that?
3: That is kind of creepy.
4: Some guy's tossed all his peanut shells. I mean, a lot of them. And then this little hand comes up.
0: Average baseball fan, man.
3: Sure.
0: That's the best part of the baseball game.
3: Well,
4: especially if it's a Mets game.
0: Throwing your junk on the floor?
1: Oh. Yeah, I'm surprised that floor is so clean.
3: Oh, look at that little hand.
0: Good Lord.
3: Oh. Do they eat the shells?
0: That's an opposable.
1: Yeah, raccoon probably does.
0: Oh, yeah.
3: I guess it's good fiber.
0: Raccoon don't care.
3: No.
0: During the Mets Padres City Field, fans of the bleachers spotted the tiny hand. Scott Reynolds captured footage of that paw rising out from the hole and grabbing peanuts. Later in the video, Mr. Reynolds and his friends helped the raccoon get a hot dog.
3: Aww.
1: Oh, yeah. Why not feed it?
0: And guide it through. guided the hot dog through the hole.
3: Aww.
4: Oh, I know. Right. Wink. What was it? Wink, wink.
1: It was Freud night?
5: You had a dream?
0: I'll meet you.
1: I honestly would be putting stuff down there for the raccoon.
3: So would I. Absolutely. And my husband would be going, don't feed the raccoon.
5: Popcorn would work.
0: And speaking of the Mets, White Sox beat the Mets 2-1. Tristan Peters, walk-off, one-out home run. And
4: I'm glad that the raccoons are doing okay, judging by my ride in this morning. It's been a rough summer.
0: Some could say
1: changing traffic patterns.
0: Chinese humanoid robots.
1: Oh, that's Josh. I love these.
0: Josh, get a hold of yourself.
1: Nothing can go wrong.
0: These robots recently broke several athletic records set by humans on the opening day of the World Humanoid Robot Games in Beijing.
3: Oh, boy.
4: This is
0: the most shocking sentence in this story, Josh. More than 2,000 humanoid robots participated in the five-day event.
1: That's an army. Why not just call it what it is, an army of robots?
4: They are amazing. They've got them. They can do flips. They're sprinting. Did you see the one where they hit the wall at the end?
0: This guy, 100 meter sprint.
5: Boy, oh boy.
4: He catches on fire, but at the end of the sprint, he hits a giant foam wall,
3: yes,
4: bounces back and catches on fire.
0: And oh, by the way, if you're wondering, 100 meters in 9.39 seconds, that would be considered a new world record, beating Usain Bolt's record in 2009 of 9.58 seconds.
4: They're absolutely amazing.
0: He was going about 28 miles an hour when he... Also, standing high jump for the robots.
1: Yes.
0: Just standing there.
1: All right.
0: 9.4 feet straight up.
1: So he's standing. Zip! Even does the splits in the air.
0: What the hell?
5: That's insane.
0: That is.
4: And they've got arms and obviously legs and a little head.
0: That is a mechanism straight from the bowels of hell.
1: I mean, we're doomed.
3: Yes.
1: Doomed.
0: Absolutely. Look at that.
1: They should have never let 2,000 in the same place. They could have all synced up.
0: Yeah. They're all hooked together now.
3: Perfect landing. I like to see them do gymnastics.
1: They sync up like a sorority house.
5: Like a little affair.
4: It's amazing.
0: Nice. A high school football coach at Simi Valley out there in California fired after he... it looked like an accident to me, but it was effective. He kicked a ball into a student athlete's groin during practice.
1: Even if you didn't, you're the coach. You can do things like that. I'm old school when it comes to coaching.
0: Absolutely.
4: And apparently the backstory was... this guy had been kind of a problem. Not the coach, the kid.
0: The player?
4: Do we have the video?
0: Captured by campus camera. Royal High School football coach Adam Brubaker.
3: Oh.
1: That he does. You can't plan that.
3: No.
4: He kicks the kid's what? 5 yards away. The coach kicks the ball and hits the kid right in the groin.
3: And he got fired for that.
4: Yeah.
1: It looks brutal. But I don't know that you can plan that good of a hit.
4: Well, the good thing, he's been picked up by several NFL teams.
3: Oh, really?
4: Their kickers have been having a rough time in the preseason.
0: Absolutely.
4: This guy, if you've got the kind of accuracy, you can hit a kid in the crotch from 5 yards.
1: Yeah.
0: Simi Valley Unified School District decided to fire Mr. Brubaker after reviewing the film you just saw.

0: He told TV station KABC, it was an accident. I feel a great deal of remorse for what happened.
1: On the Instagram for this, the first comment on the video is the coach didn't get fired. He got sacked. Referencing, of course, the ball that hits the kid in the sacked. Nuts. We have more testicle news coming up, by the way.
0: And we have a world record right now.
2: Stupid world record.
3: Being a coach has to be impossible.
0: Can you imagine?
4: Not already like the hard. Old days.
0: Give me 20. Why?
4: Yeah.
0: Why?
4: Make me.
0: The world's oldest person just celebrated her 117th birthday.
1: Whoa.
0: Ethel Caterham, who lives in Lightwater, England.
5: Yes.
0: Took on the mantle in April 2025 after that death of the Brazilian nun, Ina Canabaro. You remember her. Ina Canabaro Lucas. She was 116. The BBC goes on to report that Caterham celebrated the milestone with her family and friends this past Friday.
3: Kill me.
1: She's how much? What is it?
0: She's the last living surviving subject of King Edward the VII.
4: Jeez. 117.
1: Oh, yeah. Did you see the comment? When she saw the movie Titanic, she said, too soon.
3: Oh, yeah. Yeah.
1: She's old. Of course. You know why she lived so long?
0: Ah!
1: There she is. Wow. Oh. That has to be a wig, right?
6: Nope.
4: Nope. That's her hair.
6: That's her hair.
4: Yeah, it looks like cotton.
0: Who does that look like?
1: She looks like Ron Wood of the Stones.
0: A little bit.
6: Looks like Ron White a little bit.
3: She's just a fossil.
0: Oh, and one more record. This is
1: she owes her longevity to being in England and never having tasted flavor.
0: They have very fine food.
3: As old as anything.
2: Stupid world.
1: Got my shopping list here.
0: David Rush.
1: Oxygen.
4: David Rush.
0: This is exciting. Depends. Ready? David Rush and his son Jeremy, at least he thinks it's his son, have broken the Guinness World Record for the longest throw and catch of a water balloon. They experimented with a number of different balloons and throwing techniques, and Rush was able to toss a Bob and Tom branded balloon 141 feet to claim the title.
4: Nice.
0: They beat the previous record of 127 feet.
3: Oh, all right.
0: Rush explained that they initially used traditional water balloons, but they immediately fell apart when thrown. They decided to turn to thicker balloons, specifically the Bob and Tom balloon, which allowed David to test his throwing technique. A traditional baseball throw proved ineffective.
3: Ah.
0: But when he tried to catapult motion and go to describe it,
3: mm-hmm.
0: swinging his arm around with a straight arm in a circle and then releasing it.
3: Sure.
1: Sort of like a softball pitcher.
4: Like a windmill.
0: Able to get the distance he needed for the new record, 141 feet.
3: All right.
1: And I don't know what kind of publicity-seeking glory hounds would want their own balloons in this, but
3: we did.
0: There he is.
1: Here we go. Boom. Oh, so it's an overhand catapult.
3: Yeah.
1: I see. Okay.
4: Oh, my goodness. How many?
3: Now we got to see if this kid.
1: He catches it.
3: Doesn't it touch the ground?
0: Huh.
4: I don't know. But,
3: it doesn't. It does not.
1: And it does not lose its water.
3: Very good.
1: Congratulations to David Rush and son.
0: He's very excited.
1: That's great.
0: Very excited.
1: Let's go have a catch, son. While we're at it, we'll set a world record.
4: There's it.
1: There you go.
0: Yeah. And our balloons upside down.
4: Nice job, Dave.
3: Have our branding manager call you.
1: Can we AI that, please?
0: Would it kill you to have it right side up,
3: I mean,
0: Dave?
3: Bob's almost the same.
0: That's true.
3: But the Mott and Bob show.
1: Mott and Bob.
3: Show Mott and Bob the.
1: Thank you. Well, thanks, David Rush. That's cool.
4: That's cool.
1: Nice to be there. So we had two world records.
0: Yeah.
1: So this old lady, 117. What is the oldest ever? Do we know?
4: 121, I believe that lady from.
3: There are a lot of undocumented too that say undocumented, as in they don't have their birth certificate.
1: But they're still working, by the way.
3: Can we just go back to a legal alien, please, so I can say things like undocumented?
1: Still doing a nice job, though. Hardworking, folks. Now, Christy Lee's right over there. Can you rescue us?
4: No, I can't, but I can drive away in my Hyundai. You guys can stay here.
0: Yeah. Peel out.
1: This lady's 117 and does not have a job. What a bum.
3: Oh, just
4: yeah.
0: Well, no, don't she
3: living in her parents' mausoleum.
0: She lives at a

0: I moved in with my mom and dad.
1: I moved in with my mom.
2: What, her idea of an urn is
0: can
2: not
0: we,
2: income.
0: Can What's we keep an, can we have an, like a daily or a weekly, at least a weekly update on if she's still alive?
3: You know, I just came up with some. We should have our own, never mind, Bob and Tom mausoleum. We could all be buried together.
0: Oh, I will.
1: Oh, my God. It's morbid.
0: I will kill
4: you. We kind of will be when I set this place on fire.
0: I'm guessing sometime around a third listener letter is when it's going to. Or maybe
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2: And how did we get on Shimmy Shimmy Coco Bup?
3: It was my fault because I was shimmying during the intro. And
0: we have documented proof that it's Coco Puff.
3: It's Puff.
0: But because I said it's Coco Puff, you refused.
3: That's, the playground song started with Coco Puff, and then yes. Little Anthony changed it to Bop when they recorded the song.
0: Exactly.
4: Oh, General Mills wanted a cut.
2: So the hit version is Coco Bop.
3: Bop. Yes.
4: Never.
2: I see.
0: But the actual version is Puff.
3: Yeah.
2: Do we know what it means?
3: I can tell you, but could we take a break?
2: Okay.
3: And then I'd
2: be happy to hear.
3: Tell you off air.
2: I need to be educated.
1: Oh.
2: Is it poetic?
3: I will tell you off air.
2: Okay.
3: Coming up, we have our history lesson.
0: I hope it's.
3: I'm going to give you a history lesson in about 10 seconds.
0: I hope it's something to do with eating the caboose.
2: these are the O'Reilly Auto Parts Studios. 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
9: 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We're in the O'Reilly Auto Parts Studios. 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
10: Hi.
9: Pat Godwin.
11: Hey, chick.
9: There he is. Guitar and keyboard. There's Josh Arnold.
12: Hi there.
9: Ace Cosby.
13: Howdy.
9: Howdy do. Hello, Tom. How are you?
14: Hello, Chick McGee. We're not going to have time to do the entire this weekend in history and today in history.
10: Well, okay, so you've condensed it into one thing, right?
9: Well, you best make time.
10: Oh.
14: I'm just going to do, I'll do a little bit of Saturday in history in case you missed it.
9: All right.
14: 1901, Cadillac Motor Company was founded.

0: Now they're an F1. Who knew?
1: Yeah. The Cadillac of the industry.
0: Mm-hmm.
2: I saw a Deadhead sticker on a Cadillac.
3: Never go back.
2: Something told me to never leave.
1: Not my favorite, Pat, but on this date in 68, the Beatles released Hey Jude.
3: My favorite. I love it.
0: You don't
3: really
0: like Hey Jude?
1: The na-na-na's get a little bit old.
4: Hey Jude.
5: I agree with
4: you. You got what I need.
5: My friend Tom.
1: Yeah. A little bit long.
4: Say Jude's just a friend. Isn't that how it goes?
1: Yeah. No. 1986, a great movie, Stand By Me, is released.
0: Mm-hmm.
4: That is a great movie.
1: Corey Feldman.
0: Yeah.
4: 40th anniversary, my friend.
5: From the short story, The Body, right?
4: Yes.
1: Stephen King.
5: Nope.
1: Yeah.
0: Aren't they touring with that?
4: They are.
0: Yeah, that's what I thought. Was just here not recently.
1: Directed by Rob Reiner, right?
4: Yeah.
1: Uh-huh. You'll like this one, Chick. 1991, Pearl Jam released the great debut album.
5: Ten. Oh, yeah. That's a pretty good one.
4: Gosh darn it. It's fantastic.
5: Yes, sir.
1: In 1994, DNA linked O.J. Simpson to the murders of Nicole Simpson and Ron Goldman.
0: No.
5: What?
1: Who knew?
0: And he still walked.
1: Just in case the timeline and the motive wasn't convincing, science had to get involved. In 2004, Edvard Munch.
5: Monk.
1: You go with Monk, or I like Munch.
0: It's yeah,
1: Monk.
0: But it's Monk. God.
1: Because, I mean, the Munch Museum.
3: Yeah.
0: You are a child.
4: Have you been to the new Michael Douglas wing?
5: It's right over there by the Caboose restaurant.
0: Uh-huh.
4: Yeah, Ellen's.
1: It was stolen at gunpoint.
5: The Scream was?
1: Yeah. Oslo. Oslo, Norway.
4: Yeah, before that, the painting, he was just standing there.
1: Yeah.
4: Right after the robbery.
1: Gun scared the hell out of him. Let's see now.
5: A performance piece.
1: Happy birthday. You'll know this one, Christy, because you're the one that knows a little bit about this sort of thing. We don't. Claude Debussy.
5: Oh, yeah, the classical music dude.
3: Yeah, we all know about that.
0: They play Pat, him like all the time.
1: Pat, you
3: sweet,
1: like
3: sweet Debussy.
5: Some call him Claude Debussy.
4: I like the Caboussy and Debussy.
5: Munch.
4: Yeah, very close together.
1: Didn't you have to get rid of your cat because he clawed your girlfriend in Debussy?
3: I was choking on a Debussy.
4: What happened here, well, Doc? My cat clawed Debussy.
5: You're not going to believe it.
0: God.
4: I bet you.
0: This show is more juvenile than ever.
5: Oh, shut up.
1: This is, I know who this is. Giada De Laurentiis, TV chef. Anyone?
4: I'm not familiar.
5: Dino De Laurentiis.
0: The pretty girl that that has all those great recipes that must take
3: contestant?
0: One bite out of.
1: No. Yeah, she's really thin.
0: She's very thin. No,
1: huge,
0: that's Ina
1: huge
0: Garten.
1: Boobs.
0: She's a beautiful girl.
4: Huh.
1: Happy birthday. Oh, I love this woman.
5: Tell me you're a boob man without telling me you're a boob man.
1: Kristen Wiig, great actress.
0: Yeah,
4: she is great.
1: Terrific. Born in 1973 in this day.
5: Skeleton Twins. Go watch that.
1: Oh, that is a great movie. My favorite, Dua Lipa, the singer.
4: Your favorite.
1: 1995. I love Dua Lipa.
3: You know, one song.
0: Right. Yeah, one song.
4: But you can sit there and say with a straight face, your favorite.
1: Yes, of that ilk. Yes.
0: Of that, okay.
5: What? What?
1: It's a category.
0: As a pops.
1: That means
0: pop
1: just,
0: singer?
1: Yeah.
0: Okay.
1: Dua Lipa does sound like a surgical procedure.
5: All right.
1: Well, I'm sorry. The flapping will stop once we give you the old Dua Lipa.
3: She's above the Allman Brothers.
1: What do you want with the extra tissue?
4: It sounds like what an Italian gymnastics coach would tell you to do. Hey, Dua Lipa.
5: You can only listen. You get one album to listen to for the rest of your life.
1: Oh, boy,
5: only one album.
1: I don't have time to think about that right now because we have to get to today in history.
5: Chicken.
1: Do you know who this is, Chick? Happy birthday, Kenny Baker, born in 1934.
5: That's the guy in the R2-D2 outfit.
1: Right. Yeah. Very good. And then he later on, he did commercials. He played a Roomba.
5: Sure
4: that's
5: did.
4: Right.
1: He's a very, very short man.
3: I play a small Roomba.
5: Perhaps you've seen my work as a Roomba.
1: I do other household appliances.
0: I saw my first Roomba lawnmower the other day. Have you seen that?
4: Yeah.
0: That's pretty cool. Guys, they're just out there mowing the lawn.
3: What could possibly go wrong?
0: Yeah, right?
1: Nothing could go wrong.
4: It's in the living room.
1: There's some little kid there. Oh, my God.
5: Must mow, toddler. Must mow.
1: I didn't know this guy. Happy birthday, 1944. Rocky Johnson.
4: Who's that?
5: That's Dwayne, or The Rock's dad. Robert.
1: Yeah.
4: Oh, yes.
1: Dwayne The Rock Johnson's father.
0: What'd he do?
5: He wrestled as well.
1: He was, in fact... He

0: was a pro wrestler. At one point, I remember reading he was a sparring partner for George Foreman and Muhammad Ali.
1: Well, I'll be.
0: That's why I probably decided to wrestle. Spent a little time practicing with those guys. I think I'll do something else. Rocky Johnson does sound kind of like a penile condition. Ooh. Well, Rocky Johnson.
2: Well, for her pleasure, though.
0: Yeah, very good. Let's see. Happy birthday. Oh, Steve Guttenberg. You know who that is, Christy Lee?
1: Well, of course.
3: At one point, America's sweetheart.
1: Yeah, wasn't he in Cocoon?
3: Yeah. Didn't get enough of him.
2: I like him.
1: I do.
0: Was he in Three Men and a Baby?
4: Yeah. He was indeed. Yeah.
3: Was he in it? He was the star in my book.
0: He was in
2: Three Men and a Little Lady.
0: All the Police Academy movies.
2: Not quite all. He left after part four.
3: That's right. He couldn't take
4: it. There was a five?
2: Police Academy 5, Assignment Miami Beach.
3: That's right.
0: Ooh.
4: Who took Steve's role? Who was that? Who was the new guy?
2: A good actor. He plays, he's in an episode of Seinfeld. He's the guy that Costanza says is crazy, but Kramer befriends him. And he's like, that guy's not, Lloyd Braun.
3: Lloyd Braun, yeah.
0: Happy birthday, friend of the show, great comedian.

0: Come on our show. Thanks.
1: Way to go, Tom.
2: Geez.
0: Yeah.
2: I'm just kidding. One of my favorite books I've ever read in the last couple of years is... it's got the weirdest title. What is it? I want to say The Andromeda.
0: I want to say something about paper towels.
2: The Anthropocene is a terrific book. I love that book.
3: I'm sure you skimmed a review.
2: I did not.
4: I couldn't remember the title. So much.
2: Well, because I wasn't thinking about it. I was thinking about how much I hate the name Rupert Grint.
3: I kind of do, too.
2: It's his birthday today. I mean, Rupert Grint really sounds like...
1: You know, if you could think about... If you could think about all this junk, why can't you think about the one album that you'd listen to the rest of your life?
4: Give us an answer. What's the first thing that comes top of mind?
3: What are we on
4: mind?
3: A first date?
1: Why yes, that's exactly right.
4: Give us your Desert Island disc.
2: I don't know.
3: Did Marty tell you to ask us that?
1: That's good. That's good, and he didn't, but for the purposes of it, yes, he did.
2: Okay, and then...
1: What about you, smartass? What would you say?
3: Paula Abdul, Straight Up, Don't Tell Me.
0: Really?
1: Absolutely. Yeah, I'd be probably...
0: You'd be dancing the whole time, wouldn't you?
2: Amelia Earhart becomes the first woman to fly nonstop across the country.
1: I have her album.
2: Yeah. You know why she was the first, Christy?
0: Why?
2: All the rest of the women stopped at O'Hare because they have such good shopping.
4: Those women.
0: Yeah, that's
4: those
0: us women.
4: Shopping women.
0: Yeah, I can't even get in a flight without
1: women
0: shopping.
1: Be shopping.
4: Shopping and talking.
0: What am I doing?
2: I missed one. In 1891, Thomas Edison patented the motion picture camera.
1: Oh, who'd he steal that from?
2: And we have the audio from that.
5: Oh. First words I spoke in the original corner. Mary had a tight little
4: We've told you
3: the most problematic thing we've
2: heard. Wrong.
4: You have to play the original one.
2: Wrong.
0: Oh, gee, look, we're into tomorrow's show.
2: Wrong invention.
1: Can you?
2: Okay.
1: Can you imagine?
2: We'll take
1: if
2: a break.
1: He was against
2: it. coming up, we have the Juggalo update. We have a bizarre story involving Casey Musgrave that's very funny.
0: And we have a squid story we need to get to.
2: Oh yeah.
0: Yeah.
1: Allman Brothers live at the Fillmore.
2: Nice album.
0: That's your album you're going to take for the rest of your life?
4: Little Feet.
2: Little Feet.
4: Waiting for Columbus.
2: Beatles, White Album. We're going to come right back. The O'Reilly Auto Parts Studio is where we are. You can join us back here. 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
13: Good Monday morning. I'm Jeff Rowland at the Shoals Insider News Desk. Here's what's trending this hour in Shoals area news. A female employee was injured Sunday afternoon after her hand reportedly became trapped in a dough roller at Uncle Maddio's Pizza in Muscle Shoals. First responders received the call at around 2:26 p.m. and responded to the restaurant that's located at 2411 Avalon Avenue. Witnesses say that the employee was treated at a local hospital and she is expected to make a full recovery. Two people were reportedly injured Sunday morning during a stabbing incident on the 100 block of East Bailey Springs Drive in Florence. The emergency call was received at approximately 11:30 a.m. Multiple Florence police officers, investigators, and other first responders remained on the scene for most of Sunday afternoon. Authorities say two people were injured in the the stabbing, one was flown to Huntsville Hospital, and a second person was treated locally for their injuries. Their current condition is unknown. You're up to date? That's what's trending this hour in Shoals Area News. I'm Jeff Rowland at the Shoals Insider News Desk, your news.

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2: Hello, Pat Godwin.
17: Hey, Chick McGee.
18: What happened to your voice just now? That was weird.
17: I did a radio thing. Hey, Chick McGee.
2: Hey, Chick McGee.
17: Just dropped it.
2: Hey, Josh Arnold.
18: Hey, Chick McGee.
2: Ace Cosby.
18: Hey.
2: There

0: Hello, Tom. How are you, sir?
1: I am fine.
0: Excellent.
2: I am fine. Let's move forward here.
3: Did you get into the dentist?
1: I did, yeah.
3: Good.
0: Yeah, he's walking around the hall.
3: I know. He keeps licking his... I can see you.
4: He's hitting on you.
1: No, it's I chipped a couple teeth, and it's just so weird to have...
0: How did it happen? Or are you willing to
1: tell? I don't know.
5: New dildo?
0: You don't know.
1: No.
0: Pat wants to know if it was a new dildo.
1: Of course, yes. I was...
4: You know, yeah, they can get
1: the summer suckathon.
0: You know, if you're not used to a dildo, it can really sneak up on you.
4: What is it, August 20th? It's the summer suckathon. It's not, man. It sneaks up on us every year, doesn't it?
0: What would happen if you found out you really loved it?
3: Sucking on a dildo?
0: Yeah,
3: what's like the point of that?
4: It brought you some kind of peace. Like it was very
3: A pacifier.
4: Yes.
1: Could be a little bit awkward.
2: Where's my binky?
0: You suck on that and you play with your navel. You know what I mean?
3: Wow.
0: Uh-oh. Was that too... Okay.
1: I was just innocently sitting here going, hello. That's all
4: when
1: I
4: you, if you were to put your finger...
2: I know how we feel.
4: Jake, if you were to put your finger in your belly button...
0: Yeah.
4: Where do you feel it?
3: Oh.
4: You know what I'm saying?
0: At the bottom of my sack.
3: What?
0: Yeah.
4: It's wild.
0: There's some sort of nerve. Yeah. Like it's the diamond lane for right. It goes right to your sack.
3: Okay, I'm going to say this and I probably shouldn't, but and women who are breastfeeding may say yes.
0: Oh yeah.
3: The nipple, you can, if it's being sucked on, you can feel it sometimes in the back of your teeth.
0: That's right.
4: Like no kidding.
3: Yes.
0: See?
3: Yes. Huh? There's some kind of nerve that they're all connected in there somehow.
4: Yes. Wow. Yeah. That's really interesting.
0: Of all the nerve.
4: Now, does that...
3: Please, somebody...
4: Is it just breastfeeding or is it any nipple?
3: Well, I was trying
4: to be
3: delicate.
4: Okay, I see.
1: You're saying, does it have to be during lactation?
3: No, it doesn't.
4: Wow.
5: Interesting.
4: Okay, yeah.
3: Well, yeah.
1: Having explored that with absolutely no facts, we'll
4: this wasn't about facts.
2: It's how she feels.
1: Anecdotal.
2: And that's a fact.
0: It was anecdotal evidence.
1: Okay.
0: How can you dismiss that?
3: We haven't heard from Pat, so I'm going to do a story that'll lead to a song.
2: I know what's going on.
3: Yeah. An overturned trailer spilled thousands of pounds of squid onto a roadway in Rhode Island.
0: Squid on the highway. Boy.
3: The Narragansett, how do you say this? Narragansett Police Department.
0: Narragansett.
3: Said the tractor trailer was carrying thousands of pounds of squid to a processing facility when it rolled over at a local intersection.
2: Ugh.
3: No injuries reported, but the intersection was closed for about 8 hours while crews had to clean up all that seafood.
0: How do people eat squid? I don't care for it.
1: Is that what calamari is?
0: Yeah,
4: that's right.
1: Wasn't there a whole thing that calamari was really
0: squid anus?
1: No, it was
6: they
1: no.
6: still took squid though.
3: It was pig.
1: It was alleged to be pig anus.
0: Mm-hmm. I didn't hear the pig aspect.
1: Seriously.
3: The rings are supposed to be the pig.
1: Yeah, but I think that was debunked. But there was a whole urban legend that you were actually getting pig anus.
3: And I don't like the tentacle part. Do you?
0: Tentacle.
4: Yeah, I like all of it.
3: Oh, I like.
0: I like to say tentacle.
3: Tentacle.
1: Now this says, interestingly enough, you might know this, Josh. This says in Asian markets, squid-flavored potato chips are quite common.
4: Yeah, huge. Yeah.
1: No kidding.
4: Yeah, I've talked about how you can get squid at the movie theater and all that stuff. Mm-hmm. Yeah.
3: And don't they eat like octopus live? And
4: yeah, and I did that. Yeah.
3: Yeah. Did you hear that, Tom?
0: Isn't squid
3: live?
0: They serve peanut butter with it? Is that what you said?
4: Yeah, you could get plain dried squid and you could get peanut buttered. Dried squid.
0: Wow.
1: Yeah, this says dried squid, extremely popular snack in Korea, Japan, and China.
4: Crazy. I mean, it's the chewiest. That's it's nuts.
1: Fact. Squid jerky.
4: Yeah.
1: Chewy flavored strips, sometimes smoked or spicy.
0: Hmm.
1: And then squid chips, squid crackers.
3: We get it.
4: My kids would just be eating the squid in class.
3: Oh, really?
4: Really? They'd be red. Just
0: no kidding.
3: Did it smell?
4: Kinda.
2: Was it grilled? It would be grilled? Squid?
4: It's like jerky.
2: Oh, okay.
4: Yeah. But I did have grilled, and I had a squid that was, octopus that was chopped up right in front of us, and then it was all still squirmy. And you
1: Now, the squid, do you dip it in ink?
4: No. You dipped it in, there was a sauce, but not in its own ink. Have you guys had the octopus ink or the squid ink?
3: I've had squid ink.
1: Oh, I was joking.
3: Pasta.
1: That's a thing?
4: Oh, I hate it, dude. Oh, it's not good.
3: You haven't had
0: squid ink
3: pasta?
4: At least for me, it was not for me.
1: Is squid ink part of an excretory function?

0: That's a part defense. Of a defense mechanism.
1: Yeah.
2: But is it poop?
3: It was on the
0: menu.
3: It's
0: not poop.
1: Keeps
0: no,
1: away
0: it's
1: fungus.
0: Its, it's, own, its own thing.
3: Yeah. In Barcelona, they had it on the menu at the restaurant.
4: I can take you to a restaurant right now that has squid ink.
5: Squid ink?
4: Pasta, yeah.
0: Yeah, it's in the sauce. I didn't like it. But anyway.
1: Wow.
0: So, Pat, squid on the road.
1: Oh, carrying a load of squid.
3: Yeah.

0: thank you. Because there's squid marks everywhere. It's an octopus, cuttlefisher, bobtail squid.
1: He got stuck.
0: Skid marks everywhere, even in my underwear. Oh. Hey.
2: You stopped caring, didn't you?
0: I got lost because I looked up and I got hit.
2: Because I love squid marks.
3: I know.
2: And then you came back with skid marks and then you just went, eh, there's some in my underwear.
0: Well, here's the thing that happened. I went ahead accidentally to squid marks and I had two verses.
1: Are squid and octopuses interchangeable? Are they the same animal?
2: Or? No, they're not the same animal.
1: Okay.
2: No.
4: I do think you can leave a message for a squid and an octopus will get it, though.
1: Okay, thank you.
5: There are. I'm looking at this. There must be 100 different ways to serve squid.
1: Yes, Tom.
2: Yeah. Paul Simon taught us that.
1: Why did you not believe that?
4: Well, that's leave your lover.
2: Oh.
5: Squid ink mayonnaise.
1: Squid ink is used in a lot of stuff, dude. Well,
5: apparently, squid pizza. You name it, it's they got.
4: Can you get squid ink in a pen?
2: Probably.
4: Why wouldn't you? I mean, if you're a hardcore sailor, wouldn't you have
2: right
4: squid ink?
2: Nothing's wasted out here.
4: That's right.
6: See this tattoo? That's not just any ink. That's squid ink.
2: That's right. We honor our prey.
4: Thank you. Thank you for sending me this delicious squid.
5: What's coming up, Christy?
1: Coming up, we have Juggalos in the news.
2: I remember the sea captain on The Simpsons one time. Mm-hmm. He had a giant squid hanging on a hook, and he goes, "Arr, Squiddy, I don't hate ye. I just heard there was gold in ye belly." He thought the squid would take it personally that he killed it.
4: Is it? That's the same sea captain who opens the restaurant, right?
2: Yes.
4: Yeah.
1: We also have Father of the Year coming up.
4: Oh, it's got to be Tom.
1: No, this Absolutely. Is on meaning it day. Sarcastically.
4: Huh?
1: Oh, I'm meaning it sarcastically.
2: It's a dirtbag?
1: Yeah.
5: Well,
1: kind of.
5: I don't know. This is.
1: I don't know. I think it's kind of a bad thing. He should have turned around.
5: Oh, yeah. But I mean.
1: He should not have left him there.
5: I think it may be a cultural thing.
2: Oh, I love when Tom says things are cultural things.
4: Yeah.
2: Everything's awkward.
4: Get the kids in the other room, everybody.
5: Is paying the bills getting awkward?
0: Yes.
5: A little bit pricey out there for everything. Everyday expenses seem to be going up. American Financing is a company that specializes right now in doing a refi. If you own your own home, listen up here. You may want to pay off those high-interest credit cards. One of the ways to do that is to take advantage of the fact that that house you have owned for a while is worth a lot more than it was when you bought it. So American Financing, what they specialize in, is grabbing some of that equity without actually selling your house. You can do a refi. Right now, their average client is saving $800 a month on that payment every month. So see what I'm talking about. By the way, zero upfront fees from American Financing. They also have a program for some that delays two mortgage payments for a couple of months. So find out what I'm talking about. Like I said, no upfront fees. You are being urged right now, by the way, to lock in a lower interest rate before September because the rates are probably going to go up again. But this is about doing a refi and taking advantage of the fact that for whatever reason, your house is probably worth a lot more than it was when you bought it, if you bought it a few years back. If you bought it 10 years ago, it's probably worth possibly twice as much. So see what I'm talking about. No upfront.

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4: 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We are in the O'Reilly Auto Parts Studios. Christy Lee at the news desk.
5: Hello.
4: Hello. There's Pat Godwin.
6: Hey, Chick.
4: Hey, man. There's Josh Arnold.
7: Hi there.
4: Hi there. There's Ace Cosby.
8: Hello.
4: Hello, indeed. And hello, Tom.
9: Hello, Chick McGee. Enjoyed your sports broadcast.
4: Thank you.
9: We have a lot to get to here. We have a number of interesting news stories.
5: We're running out of time.
9: I think we should probably do this Juggalo thing, right? Since the Juggalo Festival, or whatever it's called, is over.
5: A man authorities believe was planning to distribute a large amount of marijuana during the gather of the Juggalos Festival in Max Creek, Missouri, was taken into custody prior to the event last week. The Mid-Missouri Drug Task Force revealed information about Kevin Bluntman Jones's intent to sell marijuana during the festival.
4: That seems to be an awkward nickname.
9: Your name is Bluntman.
5: Uh-huh.
9: First of all, what kind of superhero is Bluntman going to be? Well, I guess I got here too late, but, you know, I was kind of high. Brought some chips.
4: You know, I was kind of high.
5: When his pickup truck was stopped for traffic violations along U.S. 54, task force members reported finding approximately 128 pounds of marijuana in a camper that was being towed, along with signs reading "weed for sale" and "flower for sale."
6: That sounds like intent to distribute. Yeah,
9: but marijuana is legal in Missouri.
4: But
6: you probably have to have a certain license to have that much.
9: Oh yeah,
4: doesn't seem like that much to me. 128 pounds.
5: The task force also found documents on the website juggalogathering.com that described how Bluntman's one-stop shop has been supplying the festival for more than 20 years.
9: Mm.
5: So everybody knew about Mr. Bluntman, apparently.
4: Huh.
5: He was being held without bond in the Camden County Jail on felony charges of drug trafficking and delivery of a controlled substance.
6: If you're Bluntman, though, don't you also drive the speed limit? And, you know, he got pulled over for a moving violation.
5: Yeah.
4: Exactly.
9: Okay, this says,
5: don't you suspect people that are actually following the rules, though?
6: Well, but it's harder to get pulled over, though.
5: Yeah, I know, but
9: this said on a pound of weed makes 450 joints, according to this.
4: Okay.
9: So
4: 450 times 128.
5: That's a lot. In addition to Kevin Bluntman Jones, Dennis Pratham, Robin Wyford, and Jesse A. Williams was also taken into custody on drug charges. Mr. Pratham was caught with 93 pounds of marijuana, 124 pounds of mushrooms, 135.5 grams of ketamine, and 66.5 grams of MDMA.
4: 128 pounds will get you 57,600 joints.
5: Wow.
6: Looking to bust drug dealers at the gathering of the Juggalos is like fishing in an aquarium.
4: It's hardly
6: Don't you just let it happen?
4: Yes.
6: Go do something. I promise you, the mid-Missouri.

0: Missouri Drug Enforcement Agency is busy.
1: They're
0: not looking for things to do.
2: And the Juggalos, this is they drink Faygo. That's the big thing.
0: That's part of it.
2: Faygo.
1: Is it?
3: Okay. I think it's orange Faygo, actually.
2: I don't know. I'm asking.
3: And the other two were arrested for 40 pounds of edibles. So they had it all going on.
1: All right.
3: Yeah.
2: No, but the event took place over the weekend.
0: Mm-hmm. They thought there were going to be too many people for the venue, but the guy had to say, hey, look, there's always room for Juggalos.
4: Jello.
2: Thank you, Pat, for
1: Jello.
2: helping us with that.
1: I think Pat and Josh were just at the old folks' home there. Yeah. Jello.
2: And hello. It's the Insane Clown Posse is the
1: ICP
2: main attraction, right?
3: Yep.
2: I'm trying to think of see if it's, oh, here we go. Here's the Milli Vanilli.
3: What?
2: Vanilla Ice.
1: That one guy, Millie, whichever one's alive, goes out and... Yeah.
3: Really?
4: I thought they...
2: Insane Clown Posse, comedians Bobby Jaycox and Sarah Sherman.
1: Oh, she's Saturday Night Live.
0: Yeah. I love... She goes and she does a thing called Sarah Squirm. I love that.
4: It's amazing. It's so good.
0: It's like if Pee Wee Herman...
4: She's really talented.
0: Rob Zombie and Pee Wee Herman got together.
2: So that was what happened at the gathering. So, sadly, I guess Blunt Man didn't make it there. And I
3: wonder if that cut down on the actual arrests at the event.
2: Well, obviously, if
3: they don't have their blunts,
2: all that marijuana.
3: Our blunts.
2: I guess they probably can't set up a legal shop there then.
0: Well, yeah, you'd think there'd be a booth or something, but
2: you think they would just get some kind of
0: the proper license,
2: get a permit.
0: Yeah.
2: I mean, you don't want to expect to enjoy all that entertainment sober.
3: Country star Kacey Musgrave in the news. She had a big week with the launch of her new personal lubricant, as well as a viral moment while kicking off her Middle of Nowhere tour. Video circulated online of Miss Musgraves sitting atop a pair of floating disco balls shaped like a scrotum. The 38-year-old teamed up with the woman's wellness brand Medicine Mama to launch a personal lubricant. Dubbed Drought Drops, the organic aloe and water-based lube that doubles as a vaginal moisturizer is inspired by Ms. Musgrave's single Dry Spell. I'm not familiar with the single.
4: It's great.
3: But I am assuming it's about not being able to find a date and have sex rather than her vaginal area being dry.
2: But she's embracing this.
3: Sure. I mean,
2: have you seen that? Do we have a photograph of this?
3: Oh, there you go. They look like
0: every bit a sack.
3: Yeah.
2: I mean, it looks like the truck nuts for the biggest truck ever made. Mm-hmm. But she's sitting in that.
0: Yeah, she's cradled between the two balls there.
3: Yep. And Drought Drops have already sold out online, though Medicine Mama say that fans can pre-order the lube for $34.99. So we'll have to wait and see.
2: And they... it's got kind of a glittery disco like feel to it.
1: It does look like something that would hang from the ceiling at Studio 54.
3: Yeah,
2: but it's testicular, in design certainly. Well, is this the first major? I mean, she's a Grammy winner. Is this the first major star to have their own lube?
3: I'm not. I don't know. I would. Nothing pops up in my little brain about it.
1: I think. At one point, Ethel Merman had her own.
0: Yes.
2: Did she know?
0: There's no dryness like that.
4: My dryness. No dryness like no.
1: I believe it was called Show Jizzness.
3: Oh.
2: All right. Okay. Now I'm
4: you got
2: out.
4: Got it all right.
3: Netflix.
2: What are some of the more unusual things you've seen merch-wise out there?
5: These are the five bizarre pieces of music merch.
2: Whoa, sorry.
3: What?
2: Kiss certainly had very unusual merch. They had
0: caskets.
2: Let me do some homework and see what else is out there in the world of weird merch. You gonna Pat? You said you had koozies.
4: Yeah, Josh and I both had the koozies for a while. It's $5. They go pretty quick.
3: Easy to carry.
4: Yeah, it switched to beer on it. Nice design.
1: Nice,
4: done by PJ.
2: Okay. Well, I'll find out some of the weird stuff out there while you move on, Christy.
3: Well, that means you won't be paying attention.
2: That's okay.
1: That's okay.
2: Oh, here we go. Guar-themed barbecue sauce.

0: Anybody?
1: Gwar.
2: Yeah, we, yeah,
3: we're Gwar was the, the monsters on stage kind of thing.
2: They still are. Yeah.
3: Yeah. The one guy died. I remember that. But Katy Perry had panties.
4: Hmm. That doesn't surprise me.
5: That's a lot of, people do.
4: Yeah, yeah.
3: Oh, really?
4: Yeah, yeah.
5: Oh, yeah, it's big.
3: Not aware of that. Did you went to see Garth Brooks over the weekend? I doubt if Garth
4: had... Boy, the merch lines were long.
3: But I'm assuming he didn't have panties.
5: Well, he's got underwear in low places.
2: Yeah, sure, yeah.
1: I've got friends.
5: I've got spanks in low places.
4: Boy, that was
3: fun. Well, what else you got?
4: Netflix says the movie K-Pop Demon Hunters is now its most popular original title ever, with more than 600 million views since its debut in 2025.
2: I watched it. Did you guys watch it?
4: I have not watched it.
2: It was clever, I guess.
1: Typical? Or
2: Yeah.
1: Is it a whodunit?
4: Is it animated?
2: Yes. Oh, yes.
4: Its soundtrack has also generated more than 15 billion streams worldwide, and now a band known as Demon Hunter says it has been using its name for roughly 25 years, releasing its first album in 2002 and touring extensively ever since, has, as you can imagine, sued Netflix over the trademark.
3: Hmm.
4: The band claims Netflix crossed the line when it expanded the movie into concerts and live events, creating what the lawsuit calls an almost complete overlap with the band Demon Hunter's Business, which, by the way, is a Christian metal band.
2: Oh,
4: they're now suing Netflix, Netflix Studios, and promoter AEG.
3: Christian metal?
4: Yep.
3: That's a thing?
4: Oh, yeah.
2: That's been a thing for a while.
4: Yeah.
3: Really?
2: Yeah.
3: Tonight we have some satanic light jazz for you.
2: Well, it wouldn't be satanic, would it?
5: The devil.
1: No, it'd be anti.
3: And now for
4: they're demon hunters.
3: Little sax solo.
1: Jesus is just all right.
3: Wow. Well,
4: with me.
3: I wish them luck with their lawsuit.
2: Seems fairly frivolous to me. I mean, no one's mistaking you for K-pop demon hunters.
4: No,
3: but if they did,
2: vice versa,
3: it'd be pretty funny. You take your, because I think this movie's one of those things where I know my kids have watched it 10 times.
2: Yeah,
3: that's why the numbers are so huge on Netflix. Mm-hmm. It would be pretty funny to take the girls to see the K-pop Demon Hunters tour, and it's a bunch of dudes singing.
4: In a Christian metal band?
3: Yeah. I didn't know Christian metal was a thing.
2: Oh, really? It's been around for quite a while.
6: Striper?
2: Yeah, Striper was
4: remember
2: big.
4: Them?
1: You remember Stry?
3: Oh, yeah.
1: P-E-R?
4: Yeah.
3: What are the lyrics like? I mean, is it like...
6: Had we hit with To Hell with the Devil?
4: To Hell with the Devil.
3: Oh.
2: Right.
4: There you go.
3: Well, there you go. That makes sense.
2: I mean, even Creed is...
5: they were considered Christian.
2: Right.
5: Yeah.
2: And they're not heavy metal by any means, but... Rock.
4: Yeah.
1: And Roll.
2: And Switchfoot, those guys.
1: Oh, I forgot about Switchfoot. Yeah, I like
2: Jars
1: I
2: of Clay.
1: I like Switchfoot.
2: Yeah.
3: Is Jars of Clay a song or a band?
2: Band.
1: It's a band.
2: Mm-hmm.
3: Okay. Yeah, I'm not aware of their work.
5: Doobie Brothers. Forward.
4: Doobie Brothers.
5: Jesus is Just All Right with Me. Hello.
3: Well, that's one song.
5: What's their...
1: I just said that.
5: You did?
4: Yes. Yeah.
5: I was napping.
1: I know. It's okay.
2: You had a busy weekend.
1: I understand.
3: Now, are there any other...
1: It's a long show. I get
3: are there any other religions show. That have their own heavy metal sort of sphere?
4: I'm not going down this path. You go right ahead.
3: Just asking.
1: What about Rhythm and Buddha? How about that? No?
3: I like that. That's right.
1: I'm just grasping at straws so he doesn't get mad. Rhythm and Buddha.
3: Okay, well, let me think about it for a while.
4: Japanese authorities reprimanded a father who left his 7-year-old son alone on Mount Fuji to continue hiking. According to the BBC, the boy was spotted sitting on a bench in foggy, rainy conditions at an elevation of 6,500 feet. His 48-year-old dad reportedly told him to wait there after the boy complained that he was tired. He left the boy with just a soft drink and a snack. The man continued the climb for several more hours with his elder son. Officers chastised the father when he returned from a higher station and reunited with his son, who was said to have been tired and fussy after 8 hours of waiting.
1: Boy,
4: Mount Fuji, of course, Japan's tallest mountain at 12,389 feet.
1: What a brat.
4: Oh,
2: Eight hours.
4: Come on,
3: yeah, what
4: Dad.
3: A dad. Do you ever you're like you're walking around Target? And you see some little kid and you can't see a parent. You have to say, well, Dad's weekend again.
1: That's so weird. I just saw like a Dad's Weekend live and in person a couple

0: like this past weekend. He was losing control at a restaurant, and it was just
1: very clear.
0: I felt really bad for him. Yeah.
1: Wow.
2: Well, I saw two kids walking the other day in a very nice neighborhood, but kind of busy streets, and it was. And I thought, and they were young, and there were no parents around, and I went, wow. You don't see that very often anymore. You know, they were probably walking to the, you know, one's friend's house or something, but they were probably eight and they were just two of them on the street. And I'm like, that, I know I'm not
1: that
2: parent.
1: They weren't on scooters?
2: They were just walking.
1: They weren't on electric scooters?
2: But they weren't being helicopter parented, I guess, is my point. Gotcha. I was just kind of shocked.
1: That's fine, I guess. This is why I always took my kids skiing, though, instead of trying to climb a mountain.
2: Yeah.
1: Because you can ditch them while skiing because it's just downhill.
2: You know they got to end up at the bottom,
1: yeah,
2: right?
1: Yeah, they're eventually going to make it.
0: Yeah. So nope. Let me get this straight. Your ideal vacation with your children is to ditch them. Is that right?
1: Yeah, figure it out.
0: All right. Let them figure it out. Problem solving.
1: Yeah, have some fun. I'm not going to walk up Mount Fuji. It's way too tiring.
0: Why hasn't the film company sued Mount Fuji, right?
2: Fujifilm?
0: Fujifilm.
1: Is it still out there?
0: Well, yeah. Well,
1: it is?
0: Well, there's film out. Yes. Kodak film, the whole thing. Just because you don't use it doesn't mean it's not there.
2: You're the one that goes to the camera store still. None of us do.
1: Yeah, but I don't have a film camera anymore. I'm sure someone's making it. I don't know if
0: they have a robotic.
1: Does Fuji still have the blimp?
2: Shaped like the camera roll. Remember that?
3: I remember Mr. Fuji, the wrestling manager.
0: Right.
1: I just remember Fuji from McHale's Navy.
3: Oh.
1: The POW. He was quite friendly, really.
0: Yeah, because they treated him like he was a person.
1: Yeah, well, that's the way to go.
0: Mm-hmm. You took that whole experience with Fuji as a positive, didn't you?
1: Yeah.
0: Okay.
1: Our friends with the Japanese now, right?
3: Please isolate that play just out of context every now and again. We're friends with the Japanese,
4: right?
0: Once again, an important message from Tom. We're still friendly with the Japanese.
1: Last time I checked, we're friendly with the Japanese. Did we just back up their economy with a little cash?
0: Is there not a Honda sitting in my driveway? Okay.
2: Oh,
1: all right. Well,
0: Simply Safe. 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Don't forget, there's no safe like Simply Safe.
1: Thank you very much, Chick McGee. Christy, what do you got coming up?
2: Coming up, we have a Dunkin' Donuts on the Staten Island Ferry story. 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
1: Really? 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
5: 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It's Christy Lee.
6: Hello.
5: Hello. There's Pat Godwin.
7: Hey, Chick.
5: Hello. There's Josh Arnold.
8: Hi.
5: Hi there. There's Ace Cosby.
9: Hello.
5: Hello. And hello, Tom.
10: I did dig up. We had the story about Kacey Musgrave, and she's going to be selling a brand of lube.
6: Yep.
10: It's part of her merchandise. For feminine dryness.
6: Correct.
10: Seems kind of unusual to have that at, you know, get in line for the t-shirt. What's going to be longer, the line for the t-shirts or for the lube?
5: Well, I
6: think you buy it online. I don't think
7: she does.
6: I don't think she sells it right there, does she? It doesn't say that.
5: I'm wondering why this hasn't happened before. I'm surprised that she seems like it's the first.
10: Well, it may have been done by a less well-known act, perhaps.
5: Huh.
10: But among other things, Weezer sold a fake mustache set.
8: Oh, that's fun.
10: Yeah, they got a new album out, by the way. Alice Cooper sold Whiplash mascara. Metallica sold a version of Monopoly tied into all things Metallica, including an electric chair, a coffin, a cross, and a toilet as the little pieces.
6: Mm-hmm.
10: Kiss famously sold the Kiss cast with a K, the Kiss branded. This seems to be the most unusual is the Flaming Lips sold a trembling fetus Christmas ornament.
8: My goodness.
6: God. No.
5: Yeah, the Flaming Lips are out there on the cutting edge, that's for sure.
8: They sure are.
10: That is wildly inappropriate, I would say. Kiss also teamed up with Hello Kitty. Did the Hello Kitty characters dressed and made to resemble the four members of
5: That's right.
10: The original members of Kiss.
5: Made a very Kiss-friendly deal.
10: Right now we return the microphone to Christy Lee at the Bob and Tom News Desk.
6: Well, we continue with the lady parts, I guess. These are, I've heard of bikini farts.
5: Bikini farts?
10: Really?
6: Huh?
5: Hmm.
6: Yeah, a woman is sounding the alarm about the impact of a Brazilian wax that can have on your flatulence.
5: Huh?
6: South Carolina-based content creator Sarah Boss explained that since there is no hair back there, there's no friction for the gas to pass through, therefore nothing to dampen the sound.
8: A little slappier.
6: She warned in her now viral video that silent farts are not a thing.
5: That can't be.
6: Courtney Claghorn.
5: I'll say.
6: Actually, I think it's Claghorn, C-L-A-G, the founder of Sugared and Bronzed, a specialty grooming salon, told the New York Post that waxing those downstairs hairs can cause what is being virtually referred to as bikini farts.
5: So the I'm skeptical.
8: That's not how it works.
6: No.
8: Not how
5: it can't
8: works.
5: Muffle it that much.
6: No.
10: A guy with a hairy ass doesn't only have SPDs.
7: Louder than
6: right.
7: Woman.
6: Right.
5: Yes.
6: Yeah, that's crazy.
10: I think there might be some leakage issues, maybe. But
6: leakage? What do you think?
8: There wouldn't be that either.
6: Come on.
5: Yes. Is your contention the hair soaks it up?
8: Child.
5: You're a child.
7: These stories.
5: You're a child, but you're a child.
10: Bikini Farts does sound like a band name once again.

0: is opening up for the insane clown posse, bikini farts.
1: Yeah.
0: And it, no, that's not a, it doesn't act as a silencer.
1: No, of course not.
2: Very silly thing.
1: You're the only one that's had a Brazilian in here. Did you notice a difference?
2: No. See? They didn't seem any clappier than normal.
3: Have you ever had one that was loud? You go, my gosh, that's loud.
2: Oh, sure.
3: Yeah, right? Absolutely. Christy, what about you?
1: Oh, yeah.
3: Are you going to admit you fart?
1: Oh, gosh, yes.
3: Okay.
1: Now, my sister had a friend in school who swore she never farted, ever. I'll call her out. Jane, I know that you had to have. I mean, that we called her Fartless Jane.
4: Okay.
5: I like it.
1: Fartless Jane.
0: That'll be great at the 25th reunion. Is Fartless Jane here?
3: And with that one remark, you've moved on to the coolest. Fartless Jane.
0: Get her husband up there to testify.
2: Yeah. I had a fart the other day that sounded like it was looking for the right note.
1: Oh.
2: Where it went.
5: Hey, oh, did it? Did it hit?
3: Kind of like tuning?
2: Yeah.
3: Yeah, okay.
2: Like, oh, you got it.
0: Would you go see a movie called Gooch Hair Silencer?
1: What?
2: Are we calling it
1: a gooch?
3: A gooch.
1: I've never heard that before.
5: That's a taint, right? Gooch?
1: I thought so, yeah. You're getting your parts mixed up.
5: It's the isthmus thing.
3: I don't think the girls are.
0: You see, you're telling
1: that's
0: me.
1: That's a queef.
0: The gooch hair does not silence. I had no idea.
3: I think the guys have a gooch. The girls have a.
0: I didn't specify.
1: I've never heard the term gooch.
0: Gender. I was just wondering if. We'll have to get to.
1: I have to look that up.
0: Our stories about Dunkin' Donuts and the problem that they're having.
1: Yeah.
0: We have a great zoo story coming up tomorrow.
2: Edward Albee?
1: No, it's a
2: thank you, Matt.
0: And
3: Edward Albee.
0: And by country. Which males have the largest male members?
2: Oh, all right.
0: The Isn't results.
3: Is it Sweden or Germany? Or?
0: I am.
3: Or do you know yet?
0: I think the answer, I don't know. I don't know if this is fact-based or not.
1: Well, then why are we doing the story if it's somebody's opinion?
3: What else?
5: Are all just good guesses?
2: Are you operating from a platform of stereotypes?
5: Profiling?
0: I am not, but I think the answers to this are so stereotypical.
2: Okay.
3: I'm going to go Congo.
2: Yeah. Is Zimbabwe on the list?
0: I wouldn't say you're getting warm. I'd say you are on fire.
3: All right.
0: And conversely, you can mention. Yeah. We'll get to that tomorrow. This is All Science, ladies and gentlemen. These are the O'Reilly Auto Parts Studios, and this is the Bob and Tom Show.
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9: Good Monday morning. I'm Jeff Rowland at the Shoals Insider News Desk. Here's what's trending this hour in Shoals area news. A female employee was injured Sunday afternoon after her hand reportedly became trapped in a dough roller at Uncle Matteo's Pizza in Muscle Shoals. First responders received the call at around 2:26 p.m. and responded to the restaurant that's located at 2411 Avalon Avenue. Witnesses say that the employee was treated at a local hospital and she is expected

0: for their injuries. Their current condition is unknown. You're up to date? That's what's trending this hour in Shoals Area News. I'm Jeff Rowland at the Shoals Insider News Desk, your news authority.
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0: Ladies and gentlemen, Bob and Tom.
1: I did that to Tom recently.
2: He hates it.
1: I know. I came up behind him to tell him something private. Hey, I took care of this or whatever. And I grabbed the back of his arm and I could feel him shudder.
3: He cannot. Yeah. I often say nice things to him or thank him. And I always touch when I do that. And he cannot take it.
1: But when Drew Powell was in here and he was like, hug me, buddy, we all went, oh my gosh. No.
3: You don't know what you're asking.
2: As close as Tom gets to a hug anyway.
3: Right. Yeah. It's very
1: Tom, just like arms down. You hug Tom. Tom doesn't hug you.
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6: Mid-Monday morning, we are right around those 70s. It's still pretty pleasant outside. A little humid, but not too rough as we go through the rest of the day. Expecting to see those temperatures warm up into the upper and 80s for the highs as we cross over into the afternoon. Plenty of sunshine to go around for the valley. And as we get through the work week, your Monday is probably going to be the pick day. Expecting to see some showers and a few isolated thunderstorms going into the mix of the work week. So keep that 48 First Alert weather app on standby.
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95.5, The Big Dog, is WVNA-FM, Muscle Shoals, Alabama. 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
5: Mid-Monday morning, we are right around those 70s. It's still pretty pleasant outside. A little humid, but not too rough as we go through the rest of the day. Expecting to see those temperatures warm up into the upper and 80s for the highs as we cross over into the afternoon. Plenty of sunshine to go around for the valley. And as we get through the work week, your Monday is probably going to be the pick day. Expecting to see some showers and a few isolated thunderstorms going into the mix of the work week. So keep that 48 First Alert weather app on standby.
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0: Rock 105.5, the Big Dog Bad Company, Live for the Music. Hey there, I'm TC. Jumping on a little early today on this Monday to remind you about Skydog, the Shoals experience at the Renaissance Shoals Conference Center, the big music festival coming up this weekend, Friday, Saturday, Sunday. And up here in the noon hour, we'll give you a chance to win a family four-pack of tickets for the entire weekend, all 3 days, Friday, Saturday, Sunday. That'll be coming up during A Whole Lot of Lunch. Cars on the way next.
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7: Mid-Monday morning, we are right around those 70s. It's still pretty pleasant outside. A little humid, but not too rough as we go through the rest of the day. Expecting to see those temperatures warm up into the upper and 80s for the highs as we cross over into the afternoon. Plenty of sunshine to go around for the valley. And as we get through the work week, your Monday is probably going to be the pick day. Expecting to see some showers and a few isolated thunderstorms going into the mix of the work week. So keep that 48 First Alert weather app on standby.
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0: Capital 5, the big dog, Don Henley, the boys of summer as we're headed to fall just before noontime on this Monday. Jumping on a little early today, remind you, coming up here during the lunch hour, during a whole lot of lunch, we'll give you a chance to win a family four-pack of tickets, general admission tickets, good for all weekend long. 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It's going to be a big blowout. Coming up in the noon hour, lunch hour, during a whole lot of lunch, we will give away a family four-pack. 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
2: There was a friend of mine on murder, and the judge's gavel fell. Jury found him guilty, gave him 16 years in.

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Rapido 5-5, the big dog, whole lot of lunch, AC/DC. Coming up during a whole lot of lunch, we're going to give away a whole lot of tickets to go to see Sky Dog, the Shoals Experience this weekend. 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But coming up here in a few minutes, we'll give you a chance to win a family four-pack of tickets. 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

0: Rocket 055, the big dog, whole lot of lunch with Pearl Jam. Hey there, up TC. More on the way. Got a couple of bands, a band that we didn't think ever would tour again, that they had retired and were done, but are out on the road with their 50-something tour. Rush is coming up. And now rumor mill is beginning to swirl about the possibility maybe Fleetwood Mac getting back together. We've got a rock block of Fleetwood Mac on the way. And coming up, we've got a family four-pack of tickets that we'll give away here in just a few moments to Sky Dog, the Shoals Experience, Big Southern Rock Music Festival this weekend at the Renaissance Shoals Conference Center. TheShoalsNow.com for the complete lineup, but we'll have a four-pack up for grabs in just a few minutes. Fleetwood Mac on the way next.
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4: Pleasant but hot afternoon as we cross over into those upper and 80s. Going through the rest of the afternoon and evening, we'll keep the same sunshine. Crossing over into your evening hours, pretty clear for the most part. Got a little bit of cloud cover every now and again for a few spots. But going into Tuesday and beyond, we're going to incur some rain chances. Starting late Tuesday evening, rolling into Wednesday and Thursday with the heaviest chance of rain. Looking like it wraps up by Friday, hopefully by the afternoon, as the models run at the moment.
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0: 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We're giving away tickets to this upcoming weekend, Sky Dog, the Shoals Experience, big music festival. Let's head to the phone lines here. 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Hello.
1: Hey, am I caller 5?
0: Caller 5. 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
1: Hey, and I was praying to the good Lord, and good Lord answered your prayers sometimes.
0: Well, congratulations to you. Who is this?
1: This is Ed Shook.
0: All right, Ed, we've got you a family four-pack. It's four tickets. That's good for the general admission tickets, good for the entire weekend. It's going to be a big one. Congrats to you.
1: Okay, well, I appreciate it, buddy, and you have a good day.
0: Well, thank you, man. You too. And, yeah, we'll have more tickets to give away later this afternoon for the Shoal, the Sky Dog, the Shoals Experience at the Renaissance Shoals Conference Center there, the hotel. 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Rush on the Big Dog.

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0: 1055, the big dog, is WVNA-FM, Muscle Shoals, Alabama. Bob and Tom in the morning, the Shoals best rock all day. 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
1: Rumors spreading round in that Texas town. About the shack outside the game. And you know what I'm talking about. 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
8: Pleasant but hot afternoon as we cross over into those upper and 80s. Going through the rest of the afternoon and evening, we'll keep the same sunshine. Crossing over into your evening hours, pretty clear for the most part. Got a little bit of cloud cover every now and again for a few spots. But going into Tuesday and beyond, we're going to incur some rain chances starting late Tuesday evening, rolling into Wednesday and Thursday with the heaviest chance of rain. Looking like it wraps up by Friday, hopefully by the afternoon, as the models run at the moment.
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7: Pleasant but hot afternoon as we cross over into those upper and 80s. Going through the rest of the afternoon and evening, we'll keep the same sunshine. Crossing over into your evening hours, pretty clear for the most part. Got a little bit of cloud cover every now and again for a few spots. But going into Tuesday and beyond, we're going to incur some rain chances starting late Tuesday evening, rolling into Wednesday and Thursday with the heaviest chance of rain. Looking like it wraps up by Friday, hopefully by the afternoon, as the models run at the moment.
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2: Steve Miller sings about traveling all over the place in his 1977 hit Jet Airliner. But do you remember what kind of jet airliner he was traveling on?
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3: Oh, big old jet airliner, don't carry me too far away.
2: Well, the model in question was the first jet used for commercial transatlantic service, which means Steve was flying in a 707.
3: As I get on the 707.
2: If your answer was a 707, then you passed today's pop quiz. Class dismissed.
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The Big Dog. Hey there, I'm TC. For those about to rock, we bring you nonstop rock as we wrap up your workday. Def Leppard, Asia on the way. Thin Lizzy right now on The Big Dog.

Rocket 05.5, the big dog, Men at Work Down Under, as we roll nonstop here on this Monday afternoon. Asia coming up, Def Leppard right here on the big dog.

0: Rock 105.5, the big dog, Shoals best rock nonstop. There's Asia. Only time will tell. Hey there, I'm TC on your Monday afternoon. Hope you enjoyed the weekend. Enjoy those football games on Friday. Now looking forward to the college football season getting underway. Also looking forward to the weekend, right? As always. But again, another big, busy weekend coming up this Friday and Saturday at the Shoals Renaissance Shoals Conference Center. 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Country artists Jackson Dean, Wet Willie, and Jimmy Hall, Maggie Rose, along with the Fame Gang, Gary Nichols, a ton of other artists as well. 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
8: Pleasant but hot afternoon as we cross over into those upper and 80s. Going through the rest of the afternoon and evening, we'll keep the same sunshine. Crossing over into your evening hours, pretty clear for the most part. Got a little bit of cloud cover every now and again for a few spots. But going into Tuesday and beyond, we're going to incur some rain chances starting late Tuesday evening, rolling into Wednesday and Thursday with the heaviest chance of rain. Looking like it wraps up by Friday, hopefully by the afternoon, as the models run at the moment.
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Rock 105.5, the big dog digging deep in the library with the drive-by truckers. They will reunite with Jason Isbell for the Shoals Fest in October. That's going to be pretty exciting. Stones on the way, Journey right now on the big dog.

0: Rock 105.5, the big dog, Shoals Best Rock Nonstop with Stones, Honky Tonk Women. Hey there, up TC. Just before 4 here on your Monday. Bonnaroo Music Festival, Music and Arts Festival, will not be taking place next year, as organizers have decided a year off is necessary for the grounds to recover from recent storm damage and severe weather challenges. A lot of difficulties for the festival over the last several years. COVID-19, abrupt end of the 2025 edition due to storm conditions, heavy rainfall and delays last year, organizers deciding to take 2027 off. But coming up this weekend, huge music festival right here in the Shoals at the Renaissance Shoals Conference Center. 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

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Looks pretty exciting. We'll give away those four tickets, the donuts, and your two songs by request. It's All Your Fault coming up at 4:30. Eddie Money right now on the Big Dog.

Rock 105.5, the big dog, Bob and Tom in the morning, Schultz, Bass Rock all day long, Joan Jett and the Blackhearts, Bad Reputation. Hey there, I'm TC's. We're wrapping up the workday, driving you home. Careful out there. Slow down. Don't get any trouble. You got a bad reputation with your driving. And maybe you don't have a bad reputation with your driving, but still wondering if your car is being tracked. You know, these flock cameras. Got a new website called Have I Been Flocked? Let's drivers check to see if their license plate is in this massive surveillance network. Yeah, the data comes from Flock Safety, a company that operates over 120,000 cameras across 49 states, nearly 4.7 million plates, and 2

0: 241 million searches on file. And yeah, even here in North Alabama apparently has seen widespread expansion of these Flock safety cameras here in North Alabama. Have I been flocked? You can go put your license plate in there to see if you have been tracked or not. Good luck. 4:30, we're going to do It's All Your Fault. Random caller picks out two random songs. I've got a dozen donuts from Muscle Shoals Donuts up for grabs and a family four-pack of tickets for this weekend's big festival, Sky Dog, the Shoals Experience. That's coming up at 4:30. The Tube's coming up next.
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9: Pleasant but hot afternoon as we cross over into those upper and 80s. Going through the rest of the afternoon and evening, we'll keep the same sunshine. Crossing over into your evening hours, pretty clear for the most part. Got a little bit of cloud cover every now and again for a few spots. But going into Tuesday and beyond, we're going to incur some rain chances starting late Tuesday evening, rolling into Wednesday and Thursday with the heaviest chance of rain. Looking like it wraps up by Friday, hopefully by the afternoon, as the models run at the moment.
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Rockin' 105, the big dog with the tube. Say there, I'm TC. All right, clearing out these phone lines, getting random caller five right now for It's All Your Fault, caller five. You get to pick out two songs, your two songs, caller five. It's All Your Fault. 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

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And the Dozen Donuts, your two songs. 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Guns N' Roses on the Big Dog.

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3: All right.
2: Hey, who is this?
3: I'm struggling.
2: You're struggling. Who is this?
3: I was struggling to get this number through there. And I didn't think I was going to make it.
2: Is this Jerry?
3: You know who this is, don't you?
2: Yeah, Jerry Folks.
3: Yeah.
2: Well, congrats, man. Yeah, you've got about a dozen donuts from Muscle Shoals Donuts. They cook them up fresh every day.
3: All right.
2: And the family four-pack. 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
3: Wow, man. That's what I heard over the weekend about that. Yeah.
2: And you got two songs by request. What would you like to hear?
3: All right. Well, I'd like to hear Statesboro Blues, of course.
2: Yeah.
3: And any other one from from Allman Brothers Band, be fine with me.
2: We'll do it. Enjoy those donuts. Enjoy the shows this weekend. And congrats to you, man.

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Rockwell 5-5, the big dog. There's Rush. Hey there, I'm TC. On the way, some Aerosmith, Jimi Hendrix, Bob and Tom Rewind here in just a moment. First up here, the Hollies on the big dog.

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1: B14. 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
2: Damn it, it's the same old thing. Holy Geritol, Gertie. I am so sick of friggin' bingo. I wish there were some other games for senior citizens.
3: Me too, Ernie. 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
4: 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It's Senior Citizens Twister. 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
2: Oh, boy. 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Okay, I got to keep my left foot on blue and put my dentures on red. Okay, there we go.
5: Okay, your turn, Gertie. Give her a spin.
3: Oh, my, that's impossible. I have to put one leg of my walker on orange and one on green?
2: You can do it. Come on.
3: I can do this if I stretch just a little further. Whoops. Oh, dear. I just pulled the hose out of my oxygen tank.
4: Senior Citizens Twister. You'll laugh. You'll cry. You'll writhe in pain.
5: It says here, my left foot on green and my right foot on blue. And, oh boy, I try it. I don't know if I can get my legs that far apart. Oh, damn it. Oh, I broke a hip.
4: It's Senior Citizens Twister.
3: Look, I did it. I win.
2: That's no fair. You have a plastic knee joint.
3: Eat my panties, you pathetic loser.
4: Senior Citizen Twister. Look for it wherever fun senior citizen party games are sold.
2: Hey, is my leg supposed to bend like this?
3: Oh, my God, the bone is sticking out. Oh, no, he's himself.
5: Because he busted his leg, he always himself.
4: Senior Citizen Twister, get yours today.
5: Eh? What'd you say?
4: I said get yours today.
5: What? Get Doris Day?
4: Yeah, that's right, Doris Day. That's exactly what I meant, Doris Day. You got it, Papa.
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0: Rock 105.5, the big dog, Shoals Best Rock Nonstop, Jimi Hendrix, The Wind Cries Mary. Hey there, I'm TC. And some new rare footage of Jimi Hendrix's iconic 1969 Woodstock performance has been found, filmed by a then 22-year-old drama student who managed to sneak onto the stage and capture the guitarist from just 15 feet away with a video camera. Of course, Hendrix closed out the legendary festival in New York in August of 1969. And this student actually got to meet Jimmy as well when Jimi Hendrix found out he had this footage. Jimmy wanted to see it and check it out. But it's online now if you want to see it. It's pretty cool. Another long set of Nonstop Rock on the way. Supertramp, Lynyrd Skynyrd coming up. Bon Jovi to kick things off next.
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8: Your Monday evening temperatures are taking a step back into the low end 80s, a couple upper 70s, expected to settle in the mid 60s for the late night hours. As we go into Tuesday and beyond, we'll start to see those lows warm back up into the 70s. So each day will start out a little stuffier than the last, seeing an increase in humidity as well, alongside those rain chances. Wednesday and Thursday bringing the heaviest of the rain, possible storm potential alongside those days as well. So tune in to 48 News for all you need to know.
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Rock 105.5, the Big Dog Super Trap. Hey there, I'm TC. As we dig deep in the Big Dog Library with a band, one of the criminally underrated bands of the 70s, the band UFO from their 1977 album Lights Out. It's the title cut, UFO on the Big Dog.

Rockin' 5-5, the big dog digging deep with UFO and Lights Out. And you're hearing the great guitar work there of German guitarist Michael Schenker with UFO. Of course, Michael Schenker and UFO, the Michael Schenker Group, and an early member of the Scorpions, a band that was co-founded by his oldest brother, Rudolf Schenker. Nonstop rock on the way. We'll hear from Billy Idol, Lynyrd Skynyrd right now on the big dog.

0: Rockin' 5-5, the big dog, Bob and Tom in the morning, Shoals Bass Rock all day long, dancing with himself. That's Billy Idol. Have you seen the Billy Idol documentary, Billy Idol Should Be Dead? I believe it is streaming on Hulu, I believe. Speaking of movies and TV shows, you know, Taylor Sheridan can do no wrong, right? You know, Yellowstone, all the spinoffs, the other shows and movies that he's done. Maybe he can do no wrong. A writer is suing Sheridan along with Paramount and NBC Universal because she claims Sheridan stole her idea and used it to create Yellowstone. Other entertainment news, the director of National Treasure, he says there will be a third movie and Nicolas Cage will be a part of it. And HBO Max doing another Superman spinoff. This time it will concentrate on Jimmy Olsen. Another long set of nonstop rock on the way. Hart's going to kick it off next.
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Rockin' 5-5, the Big Dog Led Zeppelin, getting ready for Alice's Attic after 7 o'clock tonight, nonstop rock. Until then, Pearl Jam, Eddie Money, Twisted Sister right now on the Big Dog.

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0: Rock 105.5, the big dog Shoals, best rock nonstop alive. Pearl Jam, hey there, I'm TC. Careful out there on the roadways. Be mindful of your speed limit. You don't want to be caught by one of those flock cameras, right? We were talking about the flock camera system a little earlier today, about the big widespread expansion of it across the nation. But not only across the nation, but right here in North Alabama, too, seeing widespread expansion. These automated license plate readers, heavily utilized by local law enforcement throughout the Tennessee Valley. And, of course, there's a lot of discussion about if it's a good thing or maybe a privacy violation. Maybe you need yourself a flock sock. A 3D-printed device known as the flock sock is attracting attention online as an opposition to the flock surveillance cameras. By the way, there's that website, haveibeenflocked.com. You can check to see if you have been searched, your vehicle has been searched in the flock system, haveibeenflocked.com. Another long set of nonstop rock on the way. Cars, will kick it off next.
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1: Now the latest from the WAFF 48 First Alert weather team.
2: Your Monday evening temperatures are taking a step back into the low end 80s, a couple upper 70s, expected to settle in the mid 60s for the late night hours. As we go into Tuesday and beyond, we'll start to see those lows warm back up into the 70s. So each day will start out a little stuffier than the last, seeing an increase in humidity as well, alongside those rain chances. Wednesday and Thursday bringing the heaviest of the rain, possible storm potential alongside those days as well. So tune in to 48 News for all you need to know.
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Let's dig deep in the Big Dog Library. Foghat here. We go back to their 1978 album, their seventh album called Stone Blue. And we'll do the title cut, Foghat on the Big Dog.

Rock 105.5, the big dog digging deep in the big dog library, Fog Hat and Stone Blue. Alice Cooper coming up after 7, Alice's Attic on the way. Georgia Satellites right now on the big dog.

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2: It's time once again to escape to another world where the rock is always just right. And your seasoned host is never short on stories to share. 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
3: How's your Manic Monday been going? Yours truly has been on tour in the UK with my Hollywood Vampires, and we're killing it, literally, and having a bloody good time. Yes, those were vampire puns. You're welcome. If you like vampires, I hope you've seen the TV show What We Do in the Shadows about vampires living in Staten Island. I love the show, but I think the movie was actually funnier. The movie was one of the funniest movies ever. If you haven't seen that, see it. They're both great. Both absolutely great. Okay, just in case you forget where you are, you're listening to Alice Cooper, and it's the August 24th edition of Alice's Attic. You're in the right place. Here, I'll prove it to you.
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